0: Dolly Parton. Great song.
1: Clever song, isn't it? Mm. Very clever song. It's very, very good.
0: Yeah, it's always okay, my next one is Golden Ring by Adam Harvey and Bessie Coe.

0: Yeah, what a song.
1: Well, just a beautiful song and a nice duet. Yeah, sound good. Okay, the next one is I Wouldn't Be a Man by Don Williams.

0: great song by Don Williams.
1: Bit slow, anyway.
0: Very slow, yeah. Nice.
1: Nice.
0: Okay, ready for The Time to Get Better by Crystal Gayle. It's the last one. Last country song.

0: there, the lovely Crystal Gale there. Always good to hear, isn't it, Renata? She's fabulous.
1: Yes, yes.
0: Anyway, we're going to continue on the country vein for the moment. We had a lovely call from Brian, one of our loyal and wonderful valued listeners over there in Sanctuary Point. So very good morning to you, Brian. Hope everything is going well. Brian's asked for a great song, actually, 6 Days on the Road. Only too happy to play this one from Dave Dudley. Here we go.
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Yeah, there's a blast from the past there. Sandy Shore, a couple of songs from her there. Long, Long Live Love, and another old one there too from her fantastic repertoire of music. Barefoot Princess, they used to call her. She'd always be on stage without any shoes on, which of course is a risky business with electrical equipment around. But anyway, in those days, who cares? Health and safety, what the hell was that about? 92.7 Bay and Basin FM is where you're tuned, folks. I must apologise, I do have a little bit of a cold this morning, but I'm doing my best. Hope you can understand what I'm saying. Before Sandy Shore, we had from the Swinging Blue Jeans and Don't Make Me Over. I like that band. I think they're really, really good. Second appearance on the show this morning. And the Everly Brothers with Wake Up Little Susie. Great number. Here we go. Brooke Benton on stage.

0: That one. Hope you enjoyed those little runner tunes there, folks. 92.7 Bay and Basin FM. And before Patsy Cline, we heard from the marvellous Brooke Benton, a very distinctive voice, American blues and rock singer from the 1950s and 60s, made some wonderful records, including that one that we just heard, Hotel Happiness. Quite an interesting little song. He began singing gospel music when he was a very young man in South Carolina, where his dad was the choir master, and went on to greater things once he got involved in the record industry. But yes, a truly great artist, as is our next performer on the show this morning, Mr. Bobby Darin.
1: Upley.

0: Yeah, very underrated artist, I think, Tracy Chapman there, joining us on the show this morning. Fabulous artist from America. 1989, she released her album Crossroads, from which that little tune there comes along, Across the Lines. It's quite a poignant song about the divide between the black and white communities in a small Midwest town in America. And depending on which side of the tracks you were on, depended on your whole lifestyle. A thoughtful song, like so many that she wrote, actually, but a lovely artist, and one I'm only too happy to play on the show this morning.
1: Wonderful.
0: 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Now, we've got a little dedication now to Stephanie. Perhaps you'd like to introduce this one, Renata. This is Doris Day.
2: T for two. Stephanie, happy anniversary.
0: Indeed.
2: And Andrew, of course.
0: Have a good one. 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

0: Yeah, the Ponytails there. That's a real oldie, isn't it? I love that song, actually. I think they're a fantastic band. They had a big hit with that one way, way back in 1958. Gosh, I can remember having that record on the record player at home. Showing my age a bit here, but what great music. And yeah, we had a good little bracket there, kicked off by Doris Day from 1950 with that lovely old tune that she sings so well. Whoops. Oh yeah, the Ponytails seem to be doing their own thing here on my phone. Extraordinary. You know, artificial intelligence is really scary. As soon as you start talking about something, the next thing you know, your phone's telling you that what's happening.
1: No.
0: So
1: it's scary.
0: I was just chatting about them, and then suddenly they start playing on the phone. Crazy stuff. Anyway, yeah, Doris Day there for Stephanie. Congratulations on your special day. And a lovely tune from the 1950s there, Tea for Two. Lovely old song, isn't it?
1: Yes, nice one.
0: And very nice orchestral backing from the Alex Stordahl band there from Doris Day. Then we heard from Elvis Presley, Such an Easy Question, and rounding up that nostalgic bracket there, The Ponytails. Hope you enjoyed all that lovely old music. Well, we're going to kick back now and just listen to some beautiful instrumental playing from the BBC Dance Orchestra, and they're going to play the lovely tune, which is very well known as a song, of course. It's Memories of You, but this is a really lovely instrumental version of it. I hope you enjoy it.

0: the Big O himself there with It's Too Soon to Know. And if ever you were in any doubt about whether he could sing well, then listen to that. It's absolutely beautiful. What a great singer.
1: Yes.
0: And what a voice, you know, the sound of his voice, unbelievable. No one ever came anywhere near him, in my opinion.
1: That's cool.
0: And I hope you enjoyed that lovely instrumental from the BBC Big Band, Memories of You, with a beautiful clarinet playing at the start of it.
1: Wonderful.
0: And a lovely, lovely trombone solo in the middle there. Well, we've got time for, I think, maybe about one more tune. It's about 3 minutes to news. And we'll probably say goodbye now and wish you a very pleasant afternoon. Thank you very much for tuning in. Thanks, Renata, for coming in.
1: Thank you, Martin, for having me.
0: Lovely to have you. And we won't be here next week, actually, but there'll be a show on. It'll be a repeat, unfortunately, but hopefully there'll be some of some interest. But we'll look forward to welcoming you back to the live show on the 28th. So do stay tuned to your favourite station with the most on the coast, and that's Bayne Basin FM 92.7.
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0: That's true. It's repeated on Sundays too. Yep, if you haven't had enough. Okay, now we're going to go out here with Melinda Schneider and Becky Cole doing a great version of Stand By Your Man.

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2: Hello, I'm Laura Devoy. The federal government says ministerial discretion over how much gas an exporter can be forced to reserve for the domestic market will be limited. The domestic gas reservation scheme will ensure liquefied natural gas exporters keep 20% of their exports for domestic demand. Resources Minister Madeleine King introduced legislation to Parliament this morning. She says the government will establish a nationally consistent domestic gas reservation framework, which supports reliable domestic supply while maintaining Australia's role as a trusted LNG exporter.
3: This bill imposes a levy on export licences. The levy reflects the principle that the costs of administering a regulatory framework should be borne by the industry that benefits from it. It will ensure the efficient costs of regulating LNG exports under the new framework are met by licence holders rather than the wider public.
2: Ms King is scheduled to speak at the National Press Club shortly. The Prime Minister and the King of Jordan have signed a joint statement on enhanced cooperation. Anthony Albanese met with King Abdullah in Canberra this morning. The pair welcomed continued strengthening of defence ties, condemned terrorism and violent extremism in all forms, and reaffirmed the importance of international cooperation to address climate change. An Australian Nepali medical doctor says she will be bringing a holistic care approach to flood victims in Nepal. Dr. Sambriti Adhikari will travel to Nepal this week to provide urgent healthcare needs to vulnerable flood-affected communities. The catastrophic floods and landslides claimed the lives of thousands of people in August, while thousands more remain unaccounted for. A flash flood in central Nepal this week has washed away homes and bridges. Speaking to National Radio News, Dr. Adhikari explains the goal of her visit.
4: How to respond to a disaster, not just through medicine, not just through resources, but also how to bring spiritual strength in a time of suffering. And this is through the power of compassion. This is through the power of servitude. It's through the power of love and prayer and faith.
2: Federal MP Andrew Gee has welcomed the federal court's decision to send a goldmine proposal back to the Environment Minister. In 2024, then-Minister Tanya Plibersek blocked the $1 billion project. An Indigenous group had claimed the area near Blaney in the New South Wales Central West was sacred. Today, Justice James Stelios found the Minister's declaration was without authority, but insisted the decision did not reflect the merit of the claim. In a statement, the local MP Andrew Gee said the decision highlights a lack of transparency in the process. A fungi has been put forward as a natural solution to combat one of the most destructive honeybee parasites. Shannon Kirkwood has more.
5: Researchers from Macquarie University have unveiled their findings today to attendees at the Australian Almond Conference. They say they're developing a biological control for Varroa destructa. Varroa was first detected in Australia in 2022 in New South Wales. It has since spread to several states and is threatening the nation's pollination system. Chief Investigator, Associate Professor Fleur Ponton says currently varroa management largely relies on chemical treatments. She says the goal is to develop a safe, affordable response which works with nature and keeps beekeepers safer and protects honeybees.
2: And parts of Tasmania's elevated areas have experienced a spring snowfall overnight. Temperatures fell as low as minus 2.7 degrees this morning in the state's alpine regions. Turning to sport, in football, the Matildas have defeated Haiti 7-1 in France. The goals were scored by Letitia McKenna, Caitlin Ford, Daniela Galich, Claire Wheeler and Holly McNamara.
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6: Take a look at the weather and what's happening on our waters for today, Wednesday the 14th of October. We're in for a cloudy day. There's a slight chance of a shower in the early morning. The winds are south to southeasterly, 20 to 30 kilometres an hour, becoming light in the late evening, and we're expecting a top of around 19 degrees. For tomorrow, Thursday, showers around and 19.
7: Looking to throw a line in, take the boat out or head to the beach? Here's 927's latest coastal waters report, including tides and surf.
6: On our waters for today, the winds are southerly 15 to 25 knots, reaching up to 30 knots during the morning. The seas are 2 to 3 metres, decreasing to 1.5 to 2 metres around midday. The swell is a southerly 1.5 to 2 metres, increasing to 3 metres during the morning. And the weather, it's cloudy, there's a 60% chance of showers. The tides for Jervis Bay today. We had a low tide at 23 minutes to 6 this morning of 0.46 of a metre, a high this morning at 11.30 of 1.54 metres, and a low this evening at 17 minutes to 7 of 0.29 of a metre. And if you're looking for a surf today, there's going to be some strong southerly gusts out there today and a decent spike of short period south swell. The south exposures will be copping the winds and swell, and they'll be a well overhead mess, so best give these a miss. But you could find some smaller clean waves in the south corners, wherever you find yourself. Do have a good one.
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11: Hey, how's it going? 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
12: Hello and welcome to Cinemascape, your show on the radio about the movies. Today, as always, we have 3 films to review. First up, it's time to uncover the true villain in the story of the Coyote and the Roadrunner in Coyote vs. Acme. Then it's time to weather the perils of the wilderness and man alike in the Depression-era thriller The Wait. And finally, it's time to return to a classic with Practical Magic 2. My name is Erin, and today I'm joined by my co-presenters Dave and Nina. How are you today?
13: Very well indeed. How are you going?
12: Well, thank you. And straight into our first film of the day, Dave, Coyote vs. Acme. How'd the lawsuit go?
13: Look, this is actually a really interesting take, I guess, on bringing a classic old cartoon to a new modern audience. It's loosely based on a 1990 New Yorker article called Coyote vs. Acme. And the film, simply put, follows Wile E. Coyote, who everyone out there would hopefully know was the Looney Tune, who was constantly at odds with the Roadrunner and constantly used Acme products to try and destroy and capture the Roadrunner for his dinner. And yeah, the Coyote has been enduring years of malfunctioning products from Acme. And so he decides to team up and basically take a big lawsuit out on Acme. And so it's the cartoons versus Acme. So it is one of those classic live action and cartoon characters.
12: All about consumer protections.
13: Completely. look, and the interesting thing about this film was this was actually made a few years ago. And Warner Brothers decided to shelve it and cancelled completing the movie. And back in 2023, and they decided it was better to take a hit, a tax write-off of $30 million, than release it. So they just went, no, we're not. We're trying to save money. We don't want to pay for the distribution and the advertising. We're just going to bin it. And then there was a bit of an outcry from the Looney Tunes fans and the filmmakers. And eventually, after a lot of intense public kind of outcry and industry backlash,
14: Warner Brothers kind of said, okay, we'll put it back out for sale. If someone wants to release it, they can, but they've got to pay us like $75, $80 million.
12: And I think, we're not keen.
14: Yeah. And eventually, and I think that was met with uproar as well, like, how dare you charge this much? We actually want a movie to be seen. And here we are. It's been released. Directed by David Green, who previously did Earth to Echo and one of the less than satisfactory Teenage Mutant Ninja Turtles sequels, Out of the Shadows, and stars Will Fort as Kevin Avery, who is a down and out billboard lawyer and just looking for a gig. He wants to get that big job that will kind of make his name. And John Cena is the lawyer who acts on behalf of Acme. And so we've got the big court case. We've got these two lawyers. We've got loads and loads of Looney Tunes cartoons. They pretty much all turn up. Everyone you want to see does turn up. But the thing I really liked about this is the approach. Like, we've seen lots of Looney Tunes movies over the years, and I don't think they've been particularly great. But just in terms of quality, this is more, even though it wasn't a Looney Tune, think kind of Who Framed Roger Rabbit rather than Space Jam in terms of the quality. So you've got some good performances in there. It's actually almost, it's not tear-in-your-eye stuff, but it's a bit moving towards the end, you know, as all courtroom dramas are when, you know, the lawyers stand up and make their case. John Cena obviously hams it up big time as Buddy Crane. Interesting fact, the two lawyers, played by Will Fort and John Cena, are both named after Looney Tunes characters from back in the day.
12: Oh, wow.
14: In a nice little fun fact for any Looney Tune aficionados out there. They're completely irreverent. It's really nostalgic. And that's the interesting thing, actually, because I think of a certain generation who was brought up watching Looney Tunes cartoons, I think they're going to love it. And I think that's definitely who this is pitched at. But then for the kids out there, I mean, Looney Tunes isn't really... Is it thing anymore?
12: Is it still
14: anymore?
12: The Saturday morning cartoon standard?
14: Yeah, I don't think so. Is Bugs Bunny as big as with modern generations? So I'm interested how it will go down with a generation who haven't been brought up with it. Like, I showed my kids and they enjoyed it just on that kind of, like, entertainment. Oh, he's falling down a cliff just like Homer Simpson does. So you can see that kind of thing happening. But I think really in terms of getting anything fully from it, I think you've got to have had a bit of history.
12: A relationship with the coyote and the roadrunner.
14: Yeah, exactly. But I think what they've done is made something that is, in theory, for the whole family. Like, your parents out there or the older generation are going to enjoy that aspect of it. And there are enough pratfalls and enough classic clips from, you know, when you're at court, you're showing, oh, do you remember when this happened with the whatever Acme product? So we are seeing, yeah, there's lots of pratfalls and, as I said, falling off cliffs and coyote surviving absolutely ridiculous pratfalls and explosions and such like. So, yeah, I would like to see more like this. I think, I always like the live action. Of having live action with cartoon characters inserted.
12: Yeah, and the technicality of that is still is good. It holds up. But
14: yeah, well, I guess it's all computers now to a certain extent.
12: That's true, yeah.
14: I remember seeing when Who Framed Roger Rabbit, mentioning that film again when it came out, and you saw the actors and like someone was throwing a plate, so you saw the plate on a stick and all this stuff going on to try and make it believable, whereas I'm sure it's a lot easier.
12: Yeah.
14: And it looks good. You believe the cartoons are...
12: Fair enough.
14: In there, you know. And even for a courtroom drama, we do get the big arrival at the end, which everyone's hoping for. And as I said, there's, you know, you get a little bit of the feels in there. So very entertaining.
12: And, of course, the very important question of out of five, Dave, how did we feel?
14: I think as I am a kid who was brought up on Looney Tunes cartoons, I did enjoy it. Definitely a nostalgia hit. So 3.5 out of five.
12: That's 3.5 out of five for Coyote vs. Acme. And we will be right back after a little bit of music.

0: Hello, welcome back to the show. That was The Clash with I Fought the Law from the Coyote versus Acme soundtrack. I gave that film 3.5 out of 5. And now, Erin, we're going to chat about The Wait. Was it worth the wait? Sorry, that was a terrible joke.
1: So The Wait is the debut feature film from director Patrick McKinley, and it follows a motley crew of convicts on a perilous journey through the wilderness.
0: Aren't all convicts, isn't it, in the dictionary, must be
1: a
0: motley.
1: A requirement. They must. You can't be anything else. It's the law.
0: It is the law.
1: You have to be motley. So they're on a perilous journey through the wilderness of the Pacific Northwest, where the danger comes not just from their environment, but also from the nature of man, of course, namely greed for gold, which, given it's the Depression, I can't fault them for. I too would want a backpack of gold bars.
0: Who wouldn't?
1: So this film, I think, was strong in some ways. I think the performances were good. Russell Crowe is believable as the harsh warden of the labor camp, Clancy. He is never overtly really violent without reason. I say without reason on screen, but he is very harsh, and the threat of violence and consequence is always there when he talks to people. You can tell that he's maintaining a lot of control over this environment. And then you have Ethan Hawke, who really carries the film, and it delivers, I think, a very solid performance as the enigmatic Samuel Murphy. He is in this labor camp for a while because of a misunderstanding with the police. He is also the only guardian for his young daughter. And his goal in this film is really to get out so that he can get to his daughter and reunite with her before she becomes a warden of the state and is up for adoption. And unfortunately for him, the timelines aren't going to work. He is going to be in there longer. His performance is solid, but I think the way the character is written is where I start to not connect with this film as much. He is very enigmatic. He's kind of the isolated, very intelligent, lots of leadership qualities, but doesn't really engage with people until he's prompted to do something by an external force. So it's because this film as a thriller relies on kind of building that tension, I don't care enough about him and the other characters to really feel that tension build as it should. So that's kind of where the film starts to fall short for me. The plot of the film unfolds as you think it will. These four convicts are sent on a mission to kind of take this gold from one place to another. They face a lot of trials and tribulations along the way. And it's that tension of being in an inhospitable environment where things start to fail around them. And there is a film that this film reminds me of incredibly. And Dave, you're going to know the name of this film.
0: Wages of Fear. And then that was remade as Sorcerer by William Friedkin.
1: And there's this Sorcerer. You've got this group of people who need to transport incredibly explosive nitroglycerin through the jungle. And similarly in this film, you know, they come across a high bridge, an old miner's bridge that's falling apart, that will bear their weight but will not bear the weight of them with the gold. And so that's the kind of tension and thing we're facing. And then, of course, there are a couple of other things in their way. There's, you know, the isolated the gold miners kind of spread throughout the country that they don't want to run into. And then there's also a building tension within the group. You've got the four convicts, but you've also got two people who were sent to kind of make sure they didn't run off with the gold. And they're carrying guns instead of heavy backpacks. And the tension between these two groups really ratchets up towards the end of the film. And I think that, for me, was the most interesting part of this.
0: You mentioned Sorcerer, and half of that film was the fact that it was shot in the Amazon and just kind of crazy locations, and it looked like these actors were going for it. I mean, how in this film? I mean, number one, where is it shot?
1: So it's based in the Pacific Northwest, but I'm pretty sure it was shot in Europe. Mm. I think maybe Germany to stand in for this. And it is beautiful. The locations are beautiful. Lots of lovely forests. There's some really nice techniques that I quite liked, the fading between scenes as you get the kind of mountains and the trees, the pine trees kind of coming over. And that was quite beautiful. And it's a nice film to watch. The music as well in this, the soundtrack was really good. I think it built the tension almost too much for how much tension I found within the film itself. But I really liked it. And I think for me, what I wanted from this film was the same characters in a different story. Mm. For me, the Samuel Murphy, like Ethan Hawke's character, you can really see the bones of that kind of the man who is a leader, not by choice, but by circumstance, who needs to make hard choices and who is brought into terrible situations because of the relationships he has with people, the debts he owes, all the favors he's done, and that people naturally turn to him to solve problems. And I think in a film where the relationships between the characters built on that more, and that was the core tension, I think I would have enjoyed that a lot more, or found more to connect with in the film.
0: So basically you're saying you want a sequel to a film.
1: I want a sequel to a film that I didn't really love. Yeah, exactly. That's exactly what I want. This is just the prequel for me.
0: So Erin, out of 5 for The Weight.
1: I am going to give The Weight, I think, a generous 3 out of 5 stars.
0: That's 3 out of 5 for The Weight. We are now going to listen to a little slice of K-pop.

0: You're listening to Cinemascape, and you just heard my review of The Wait, which I gave 3 out of 5 stars to, and we listened to Coward by Pentagon. And now it's time for our third film of the day. Nina, how was Practical Magic 2?
1: Practical Magic 2, it's a film that is almost 30 years after the first iconic Practical Magic, which came out in 1998, launched 1,000 Tumblr and Pinterest mood boards and Wiccan wannabes for young women everywhere. The first film is very much a comfort watch for a generation of millennial women and older, I'm sure, as well. You know, we have that iconic house and, of course, Nicole Kidman and Sandra Bullock as the witchy sisters living in this beautiful house, cursed to forever have a loveless life in which the men they fall in love with end up dying bizarro deaths. So that was very much what came about in the first film. And this is set, it's not exactly 30 years. I think it's supposed to be around maybe 20 years later, so the time jump is a little bit odd. They've grown up. Sandra Bullock has 2 young girls. They're in their early to mid-20s. One is training to be a doctor. One is more like Nicole Kidman's character. She's redheaded. She's a free spirit. She wants to find herself. And so that's where we sort of set up. They have the old house that is very beloved. And we also have the original witchy aunties played by Stockard Channing. And I'm embarrassed I've forgotten the second, Diane West, who play the old witchy grandmas, and they're in there as well. And so there's a celebration. It's someone's 70th, I think, and they're all supposed to come together. But what has happened in these years is that Sandra Bullock has not told her young daughters about the man curse.
0: Oh, no.
1: Yes, because she did not want to raise them knowing about the other world.
0: Everybody knows that knowledge doesn't help you.
1: Yes. So Nicole Kidman is Gillian. She has secretly been teaching the younger generation witchy ways at the back of Sandra Bullock's you know, motherly wisdom, which is, you know, keeping them away from the curse and magic. So, you know, she's really trying to control this young family. The younger generation, particularly Joey King as Kylie, which is somewhat mimics Nicole Kidman's character. She's like the redhead. She brings the story of the curse back into play by essentially falling in love with a young boy at uni.
0: Oh, no.
1: I know. And he turns up at a family gathering and all the women look at him like, oh, no. Like, how do we tell this young woman that she cannot tell him that she loves him because he will die, okay? That's not the way you want to start loving your first love. So obviously, it's following that storyline, you know, without spoiling it too much, something does befall the young boyfriend, but not, you know, we haven't closed the door on him yet, but it does drive the plot forward as his girlfriend, Joey King's character, Kylie, needs to find out essentially how to break the curse. And that's really the whole plot of this film. She essentially runs off. And then now Nicole Kidman and Sandra Bullock need to find her and help her and stop her, and they think she's in danger. They've had their own witchy premonitions that something bad is going to happen. And so it takes them all the way to London. They meet this hot male witch guy who also, there's a little bit of everything in this film. There's a bit of rom-com, There's family, there's sisterhood, there's feminism. It's, you know, there's some beautiful themes in there. But, you know, I feel like it's trying to cobble a lot in there together. The most beautiful parts for me were the magic. There were some wonderful scenes where it really brought to life. is why we're all here. It's practical magic. Reminded me of some like Charmed and Buffy, where they had some things coming out of their fingers. Like, yeah, like curse them all. So I think there's, yeah, some fun moments, some fun special effects. I just wasn't as connected to this film. I feel like I'm peak target audience, a bit older as well, but it just doesn't, it felt a little bit sentimental for me. It didn't feel like, had the charm of the original. The original felt quite lighthearted and a bit rom-com quirky, a bit kooky. This felt like it was going really hard on the love thy family, love thy daughters, sisterhood forever. It felt a little bit too eager, and it didn't land for me in some of those moments. So fun in some ways, in other ways, I think what you would expect maybe from a sequel that's 30 years in the making. If you love the original, you'll go see this one, but I wouldn't necessarily run to the cinemas personally for me.
0: And out of five, Nina?
1: I would give it 3 stars out of 5.
0: So that is a 3 out of 5 for Practical Magic 2, and we will be right back.

listening to CinemaScape. Today, I gave The Wait 3 out of 5 stars. Dave gave Coyote vs. Acme 3.5 out of 5 stars. And Nina gave Practical Magic 2 3 out of 5 stars. Thanks, as always, to my co-presenters Nina and Dave, and to Eastside FM, where we record the show every week. CinemaScape is broadcast around Australia by the Community Radio. You've been listening to CinemaScape. Today, I gave The Wait 3 out of 5 stars. Dave gave Coyote vs. Acme 3.5 out of 5 stars. And Nina gave Practical Magic 2 3 out of 5 stars. Thanks, as always, to my co-presenters Nina and Dave, and to Eastside FM, where we record the show every week.

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You've been listening to Cinemascape, and to take us out, this is Pada Pada by Miriam Makeba from the Practical Magic 2 soundtrack. And until next time, enjoy your film. Everybody.

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4: 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First up today, we have three songs featured in the soundtrack of the 1983 film The Big Chill. The principal stars included Glenn Close, Jeff Goldblum, William Hurt and Kevin Klein. Basically, the plot tells of a group of college friends who assemble together to attend the funeral of one of their group who had recently committed suicide. Their gathering serves as a catalyst for introspection as they confront their lost idealism, personal regrets and the passage of time. Of course, songs of the era are scattered throughout the soundtrack of the film.

previous three tracks were from the soundtrack of the film The Big Chill. We heard My Girl, sung by the Temptations and Temptations, the tracks of My Tears, Smokey Robinson and the Miracles, and Procol Harum's A Whiter Shade of Pale. Our next bracket features modern, dare I say jazzy, instrumental song versions of songs from the classics. Firstly, the finale to Rossini's opera William Tell, namely the William Tell Overture. It's played by the UK group Sounds Incorporated. This is followed by a very tongue-in-cheek 1962 rock version of the march from Tchaikovsky's 1892 ballet, The Nutcracker. Retitled Nut Rocker, it is played by a US group with the most unlikely name of Bee Bumble and the Stingers. And finally, from the 1960 movie Because They're Young, guitarist Duane Eddy will play for us the theme song using his signature playing style, that is, using the bass strings of his guitar for the melody line.

I hope you're at least mildly amused by that bracket, though I'm not sure what Rossini and Tchaikovsky may have thought. We heard William Tell Overture, played by Sounds Incorporated, Nutrocker, played by B. Bumble and the Stingers, and Because They're Young, played by Duane Eddy. Now, speaking of Because They're Young, it starred Dick Clark as Neil Hendry, an American high school teacher who tries to make a difference in the lives of his students. The film co-stars Tuesday Weld, Michael Callan, Warren Berlinger, Roberta Shaw, and Doug McClure. And those who enjoyed watching the 1960s US TV series The Virginian will know Doug McClure was the actor who played Trampas, the leading hand to the Virginian himself, the role played by actor James Drury. I recall that throughout the entire series, the character of The Virginian was never referred to by any other name. In fact, maybe I should research some themes from the glut of westerns we had in the late 50s and 60s. Okay, I'll think about it. But now some songs from the American vocalist Dionne Warwick. Murray Dionne Warwick, born December 12, 1940, is an American singer, actress, and television host. Dionne has won many awards, including 6 Grammys. The following is a fairly impressive list of these awards: Hollywood Walk of Fame, the Grammy Hall of Fame, the National Rhythm and Blues Hall of Fame, the Rock and Roll Hall of Fame, and the Apollo Theatre Walk of Fame. In 2019, Dionne won the Grammy Lifetime Achievement Award. 3 of her songs, Walk On By, Elfie, and Don't Make Me Over, have also been inducted into the Grammy Hall of Fame. Apart from her chart hits, Dionne has also had hits from the big screen, and in this next bracket, we'll hear songs from the following films: 1967's Valley of the Dolls, I'll Never Fall in Love Again from stage show Promises, Promises, then from the 1968 movie The Love Machine, we'll hear Do You Know the Way to San Jose, and finally from the film 1966 film Elfie, in which Michael Caine played the principal role, we'll hear the title track. Interestingly, the song was a hit in the UK and Australia and New Zealand for Cilla Black, and not Dionne Warwick.

voice of Dionne Warwick. She sang theme from Valley of the Dolls from the film Valley of the Dolls, 1967. I'll Never Fall in Love Again from Promises, Promises, 1968. Do You Know the Way to San Jose? The film Love Machine, 1968. And finally, she sang the title song from the film Alfie from 1966. Next up, we have some music from the classics. First, a song from the legendary Maria Callas, who sings for us the Habanera from Bizet's opera Carmen. This will be followed by Shostakovich's Romance, written for the film The Gadfly. Piers Lane is on the piano and Tasman Little on the violin. As an aside, this theme was also used in the 1983 TV series Riley, Ace of Spies. And finally, from Puccini's 1918 one-act opera Gianni Schicchi, we have O Mio Bambino Caro, O My Beloved Father, sung by our very own Yvonne Kennedy.

We've just heard Habanera from Carmen, sung by Maria Callas. The Carnival of the Animals from Saint-Saëns, The Swan, The Movement. Romance, The Gadfly Suite, Shostakovich. And O Mio Bambino Caro, sung by Yvonne Kenny. 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Our second to last bracket today consists of four songs from the big screen, sung by the late US singer Andy Williams. We will hear Maria from West Side Story, Might As Well Be Spring from State Fair 1945, The Way You Look Tonight, a lovely song from Fred Astaire singing to Ginger Rogers from the film Swing Time in 1936, and the title song from the film Days of Wine and Roses, written by Henry Mancini in 1962.

Now, we've just heard Maria from West Side Story. We've heard It Might As Well Be Spring from State Fair, The Way You Look Tonight from Swing Time, and the title song from the...

tease you about the name of this film. Here are some clues. At the 42nd Academy Awards, the film won 3 awards: Best Picture, Best Director, and Best Adapted Screenplay. It's the only X-rated film to win Best Picture and the only X-rated film ever to win an Academy Award. In 1994, the film was deemed culturally, historically, or aesthetically significant by the Library of Congress and selected for preservation in the United States National Film Registry. The film starred John Voight and Dustin Hoffman.

0: Did you work out the name of the film? Pat yourself on the back if you said Midnight Cowboy. And so we come to the end of another installment of Songs from Stage and Screen, and hopefully you've enjoyed the musical miscellany. Tune in again next week for a further installment of Songs from Stage and Screen. And by the way, if you have any comments or suggestions, please email me at nhughes@hughesb.com. In the meantime, I must extend thanks to my producer, Stephen Brown, for his advice and technical expertise. 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

0: what's happening in the Shoalhaven this October. At the Milton Theatre, Saturday the 17th, the Sydney Comedy Festival returns, and on the 24th, Zach Stevenson from Hockey Dad will be at the Milton. 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
2: 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Some of the information may be out of date.

and welcome to Chimes. I'm Paul Gough, bringing you the best in jangling pop. Yes, that's just it. Great rock and roll with chiming guitars. Fairly simple concept, but there's a lot of great music and a lot of music that fits around different structures. Some of it's quaint, some of it's fierce, and we will be presenting you all of those forms on today's program, featuring the new single from the Summer Times, an amazing local band, and it's their first single since 2023 called Save You Now, ahead of a new EP. We'll be hearing from the Summer Times. Real Numbers album has finally dropped in the last couple of weeks, out on the excellent Slumberland imprint. We'll hear from that. New tracks from Land Hecht and who else? PP Rebel. Oh, that's a great new song. Plus, we've got some old beauties. We'll hear from Chapter House, from the Bodines, and much, much more. But let's kick off with this one. And starting in the wonderful Southern Hemisphere, out of Auckland, New Zealand, it's the trio Office Dog. Now, they released their latest album in March this year. And I've got to say, I had a bit of catching up to do with Office Dog. But Kane Strang, who I've played on the program many times, had a brilliant solo career, but this is his band. And there's something quite fantastic about this group because there's a real energy, very different to what Kane did solo-wise. And I have to say, vocally, listening to the tracks from Office Dog's album, it sounds more and more vocally like Red House Painters. It's just got that sort of melancholic vibe to it. Anyway, this is absolutely brilliant from their latest album, Prime Corner. This is Front Row Seat.

one of the great jangly pop songs that probably made me want to put together a show like Chimes. It's a group out of the UK, part of the C86 Brigade, along with their peers Primal Scream and The Wedding Present. They're the Bodines. And this is just A-class jangle on the Excellent Creation imprint. Big things were hoped for the Bodines, and that single, look, based on that single, it should have been the case. And I love the lyric in it, and I found that it knocks me to the ground. It scares the health out of me. There's something about that line, poetry, that I love. They got scooped up by one of the offshoots for a major label called Magnet Records, and tried to, you know, soup up the sound, and took that single, which was a minor hit for them. And look, it didn't really change. I mean, it's a great song, and they should have stuck with where they're at. But like a lot of bands, they dream big, and unfortunately didn't happen for the Bodines. Therese was the name of the track I shared with you, but all their creation stuff is really fantastic. Heard from Office Dog, that's a great album, the track Front Row Seat. You're listening to Chimes, heard first on the mighty 2SER right around the country, thanks to the Community Radio Network, and wherever you're listening, it's really good to have your company. Now, here's some exciting news. One of the most sort of lo-fi, beautiful indie pop groups that were around in the late 80s, early 90s were the Cat's Meow, a legendary group out of Melbourne who probably had more fame overseas than they did in their hometown and in Australia. And after 30 years, they're going to create their first proper debut studio album, because all they really did, a lot of cassettes, which I guess were really albums in a way, and singles and tracks for compilations. And there's been some wonderful compendiums put together of their work. But this is Bart Cummings, Andrew Withercombe, Kerry Bolton and Cameron Smith. And they're recording a fantastic album. It's going to be called When You Smiled and Turned Away. It comes out in October this year. And here's the first little taster for it. And as usual, it's short, sharp, and beautiful. This is Journey's End from The Cat's Meow.

Well, there's two groups that should definitely be on the same bill at some point. Maybe they have, I don't know. April Magazine out of San Francisco, who create wonderful lo-fi dreamy pop and have released a lot of their releases on cassette and have a, often it sounds like, you know, they've borrowed their mum's old mono cassette recorder and put it over in the far corner and they've played on the other side of the room. And that means they have a kinship with Cat's Meow, who he started with. But that track is Shrine from their 2021 release, Sunday Music for an Overpass. I've played April Magazine before and I'll play them again, I have to tell you. And look out, come 23rd of October, the Cat's Meow will release their album. It's so good to have them back. When You Smiled and Turned Away. And, you know, not a lot's changed. They've kept with their minimalist four-track aesthetics. And it's just, if you love their sound, you're going to love the album. They're going to be launching it on the 25th of October if you're in Melbourne at the Retreat Hotel, or if you want to go to Melbourne and you can go and see them. It's coming out on the Lost and Lonesome label locally and on the Slumberland imprint overseas. This is Chimes. The Summertimes are one of those groups, I remember when I first heard them, just made me smile. They've got this infectious, fantastic production sensibility and great songs. It's two Daves that are the sort of powerhouse behind the group, plus some pretty amazing people involved. Ash Naylor of The Church, The Stems, Paul Kelly. What does Ash not do? Probably have time to sleep. Steve Bull, formerly of Icehouse, and Steve O'Brien of Tumbleweed, teaming up as a five-piece to create a fantastic new release that'll be coming out in October. Also, a guest appearance from Amanda Brown, which will be absolutely brilliant. And the first single has just dropped from it. It's a beauty. Have a listen to this and smile as you listen. This is The Summertimes, although the questions that they're looking at, who's going to save you, and some of the things going on within the lyrics, maybe the smile will start. If you start listening to the lyrics closely, you'll go, oh, hang on. But it is a happy, chiming song. Just as you dig deep, you'll find some darker tones. Thanks, Dave Challenger, for reaching out and passing it on. The Summertimes, this is Save You Now.

power pop there from the Canadian indie rock. I guess they're a supergroup, Tons, because it features Chris Murphy of Sloan on bass and vocals, Mike O'Neill from the Inbreds, who had a great album out in the, I think, mid-90s. There was this wonderful song of theirs called Sense of Time that I loved, very REM-ish, and Matt Murphy of the Super Friends. And this trio, Tons, took their name from the Technical University of Nova Scotia. That's the an acronym, which is sort of a funny thing to honour, I guess. But nevertheless, they've decided that's what they wanted to do. Tons, that was from their self-titled debut release back in 2016, 10 years. Whee. Time goes very quickly. Mind your manners. Also, in the delivery, I'm sort of hearing touches of Arctic Monkeys for some reason in the chorus. Anyway, before Mind Your Manners and Tons, we heard from the Summertines and their brand new single, which is called Save You Now. Just look out for the new EP coming out also in October, which will be great based on that particular track. Real Numbers are a group I've played on many occasions, and I've been sort of giving you the cherry's not the word, the you know, when they dip out singles as little teasers. I don't know why I said the word cherry. Maybe I feel like one. But the tracks I've played for you previously, Never Never Again and Star. But now the full release is out, all 10 tracks, and it's called Was It Always This Way? It's only been out a couple of weeks, and already it is just brilliant jangly pop from the Sarah end of the spectrum in indie pop tones. What does that mean? That's the Sarah record label that came out of Bristol in the late 80s, early 90s, a gentler kind of tone at times. And this four-piece have delivered again with some fantastic, wonderful tunes. I've gone through the album. This one I really like a lot from Real Numbers. This is Everlasting Happiness.

you're listening to Chimes, the sounds of Land Hecht. She is brilliant. British, I thought she was from somewhere in Scandinavian countries, but I might be just, you know, my memory these days is pretty ordinary. Her upcoming four-track EP, Threadbare, will be out on the excellent Tippett Records imprint. They've handled Robert Forster's releases overseas and a lot of other great acts too. I think The Apartments have also been released on Tippett. Well, Land Hecht now involved with that particular label, and yes, she's originally from Exeter, so I did get my birth origins of Land Hecht incorrect, but she's now based in Bristol, which is a really great, wonderful folkloric town, but folk with a feisty edge. And of course, it's also the home of Portishead and some incredible music that has a deeper, sort of darker feeling, electronics bass. But Land Hecht's new single is called Circles from this EP that'll be out soon. And I've been a big fan of all her work previously. We heard from Real Numbers before, Everlasting Happiness, which is what we want you to have here listening to Chime. But folk with a feisty edge, and of course it's also the home of Portishead and some incredible music that has a deeper, sort of darker feeling, electronics bass. But Land Hecht's new single is called Circles from this EP that'll be out soon. And I've been a big fan of all her work previously. We heard from Real Numbers before, Ever

to us the hour or listening on one of the other great stations that take this program, just pop me a line that way and you can ask about songs I played or make suggestions and I'll do my best to get back to you. PP Rebel have a new track out. Now, PP Rebel is one of those groups out of Melbourne that has, you know, all the band members have done lots of other things and have fingers in 100 pies at once. Well, PP Rebel is actually the solo label for Paris Rebel Rickens, who is an incredible multi-instrumentalist, singer and visual artist. And she's been a part of the excellent group Parsnip. And she's playing with another group with more of a new wave bent in Hierophants. She released her debut cassette release back in 2019. And this latest album's called Devotee. And it's full of some wonderful long form tracks that are hypnotic, jangly, and beautiful. Let's hear this one. It's the second single.

That is a noisy monster from Indonesian band Vanishing Muffins. It's fairly new and it's from their Revolution EP. You can get it online if you find it hard to track down the limited edition cassette. And this is a group who love shoegaze and noisier sounds, as you could hear on that long form but excellent melancholically dark track called Song for the Static. And there's such a vibrant scene in Indonesia, which I remember when I first discovered this, it blew my mind. A lot of groups that are doing more twee, jangly pop, through to what we've just heard there, the noisier end of town from Vanishing Muffins and the track Song for the Static. We started out with PP Rebel. That album is going to be wonderful devotee, and the track Ascension. Time for one last track, and if I keep talking, I won't squeeze it in, so let's hear it now. This is an absolute bottler. This is a great track. It was a breakout track for them in 1991 from their brilliant debut album, Whirlpool. British rock group Chapter House, who got lumped in with a lot of other bands at the time, they was doing something a little different. And they did so particularly on this track, where they sampled John Bonham's drumline from Led Zeppelin's When the Levee Breaks, sped it up, and created a shoegaze dance maelstrom. This from Chapter House is Pearl.

Chapter House's Pearl. Winding up this edition of Chimes, I'm Paul Gough. Thanks to the Community Radio Network for distributing this right around the country. I look forward to your company next week. Stay safe. Speak soon.

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0: 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What's happening in the Shoalhaven this October? At the Milton Theatre, Saturday the 17th, the Sydney Comedy Festival returns, and on the 24th, Zach Stevenson from Hockey Dad will be at the Milton. 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

0: what's happening in the Shoalhaven this October. 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
1: Good afternoon. Welcome to The Slam, Shoalhaven live arts and music show. Good to have you with us, or with me this afternoon, and everyone else listening. It's 4:36 at the moment, and I'm on till 5:30 this afternoon. No interviews this week, so just me playing music that you might hear locally this week. That was Suzanne Vega. You won't hear her. She's been to the Illawarra not too long ago, but yeah, so I heard that song this morning and thought, I haven't heard that for ages, so I thought I'd just play it because I think it's a great song. So anyway, yes, that was Suzanne Vega, Left of Centre, and this is The Slam. We've got a lot going on this weekend. Kangaroo Valley Folk Festival is coming along, and definitely be a lot of gigs on that weekend. I'm going to be popping up there, which I'm really looking forward to. One person who will be playing this weekend at the Valley is Bobby Alu. I'll give you a little bit more detail about Kangaroo Valley a little bit later. But let's listen to Bobby Alu with a song called My Style.
2: If

Bobby Alou playing at Kangaroo Valley Folk Festival this weekend. The Folk Festival goes between Friday through to Sunday. Big weekend up there at the showground. You can still get tickets online, so check the website out, Kangaroo Valley Folk Festival. You can get weekend passes, day passes. It's going to be lots of fun, lots of children's entertainment this year at the Valley Folk Festival. Some art from Randall Cinnamon and lots of new acts that you probably haven't seen before. It's a really great new lineup that they've got up there, and Bobby Alou is one of those guys. So yeah, this is The Slam. My name's Vanessa. I'm glad to be with you guys this afternoon. This is a big shout out to Michael from Shoalhaven Picture Framing. Big news, Luca Bloom is coming to the Milton Theatre next year, the 17th of March on a Wednesday. So this song is going out to Michael. This one is called Black is the Colour.

Dedication there to Michael from Shoalhaven Picture Framing. Hope you are doing well, Michael. And that one was for you, Luca Bloom, with Black is the Colour. Black, that is coming. He's coming to Milton Theatre on the 17th of March 2027 on a Wednesday. So tickets available at the moment at Milton Theatre, but don't be surprised if they sell out pretty quickly. I've been to see Luca down at the theatre and it was an amazing show, so I'm sure people will return to check out Luca Bloom one more time in 2027. If you'd like to text your request, you can do so on 0403 572 344. That's 0403 572 344. You can be part of the Slam Shoalhaven Live Arts and Music Show this afternoon. You can join me via the text line 0403 572 344. Couple more bands that are coming to the Milton Theatre in January that I'm going to be playing for you now. Daniel Champagne, he is coming to NARA as well, NARA School of Arts, as well as Milton Theatre in January. So Milton Theatre, Saturday, January the 2nd, as well as the annual visit from the Backsliders on the 9th of January. So not too far away, ridiculously. I'm going to play you a couple of these songs now. First one is Lady Fair from Daniel Champagne, and then Kokomo from the Backsliders. Stick around.

Kokomo from the Backsliders. This is The Slam. Shoalhaven Live Arts and Music Show. Vanessa with you this afternoon. Whatever you're doing, whatever you're having fun with, I hope it's great, and I wish I could be there with you all. But here I am at the Sanctuary Point Studio live, 92.7 Bay and Basin FM. It's the most on the coast, people. Ramstone is coming to the Marlin on the 23rd of October. These guys are going from strength to strength. Met Cam a year or so ago. He's the front man. And, he was hoping to make his band kind of popular. All of a sudden it's come true and he's supporting Necco W. So Ramstone, this one is called The Other Side. It's one of their new singles.

And that was actually just a reframe of their new single. I might get you. Oh, here we go. This one is actually the single.

Ramstone there, the other side. This is The Slam. My name is Vanessa. Thanks for joining me this afternoon on Bay and Basin FM. Community radio, the most on the coast, is what our little slogan is right now. So I reckon we are pretty much the most on the coast, really. Ramstone will be playing at the Marlin on the 23rd of October down there in Ulladulla. So check out those guys. They're supporting Necco. Skunk Hour will be coming to Wambara on Saturday the 7th of November, Wambara Bolo. You can still get tickets. They are pretty cheap, it looks like. So get on the website, grab some tickets to see Skunk Hour. Relive the 90s. This song is one of their big hits, Gold Radiation.

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1: Thank you to Jervis Bay Brewing Co. Tonight, if you were down at the brewery, you'd be able to play some cheeky darts. Tomorrow night is trivia at the brewery, and then this upcoming Sunday session is the Bong Bong All-Stars Duo. Now, those guys will be playing from 4 till 7, so the times have changed for the Sunday sessions. Next weekend, George Bishop will be coming to the brewery, and it will be open mic next Wednesday night. So check out what's happening at Jervis Bay Brewing Co. on the website. There's also a lot of things happening if you're a member. So if you're a Hoptimist, there's a whole new range of things that you can get a deal on, be part of. So yeah, get on down to the brewery and find out a little bit about what's happening down there. Cheeky darts tonight, trivia at the brewery tomorrow night, and then Bong Bong All-Stars Duo on Sunday, the Sunday sessions, 4 till 7. It's really nice afternoon down there on a Sunday. The Halloran Prize coming up again. It's a biannual prize, and this time it is it's still at Jervis Bay Maritime Museum. The theme is Between Light and Reason. You've only got until the 30th of November, closes 5 p.m. The first prize is $20,000 acquisitive, runner-up is $5,000, and this is dollars, and People's Choice $2,000. So the acquisitive art prize engages with and responds to the Halloran Collection, which is science and the sea. So yeah, the theme this here is Between Light and Reason, and must be explored in a new work created for the art prize. So 5 p.m. Monday the 30th of November is the cutoff. Stick that on your calendar, and yeah, you could be the person who wins $20,000. Okay, Sarah Humphreys, she is coming to Kangaroo Valley this weekend. The Valley Festival, the Folk Festival, is coming to Kangaroo Valley as it's an annual event. Friday through to Sunday this year, tickets available online. You can get a whole weekend, day passes, lots of things to do with the kids. We spoke to Rob Cleary last week, and very exciting times for Kangaroo Valley Folk Festival. A new committee, new volunteers, some old, some new, and sounds like it's had a little bit of a shake-up. So let's hope that this year is a great success for the Kangaroo Valley Folk Festival. This song from Sarah Humphreys is called Stray Dogs. You've still got time to text or request 0403 572 344. 0403 572 344. This is The Slam, Shoalhaven Live Arts and Music Show.

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Thanks for sticking around. I hope you're having a good afternoon and you're enjoying the show. Now, I've had a text from the Wollongong University Surfing Association members, WASA, and they've requested some Radio Birdman. So I'm going to give you a double slam now of Radio Birdman. Enjoy.

double slam of some Radio Birdman from for the Wazza Crew, Wollongong University Surfing Association. Do the Pop and Man with the Golden Helmet. I'm going to leave you with a couple of songs. Now, these guys are doing a triple treat. I'm not playing some Wendy Matthews, but I will play some Richard Clapton and Ganga Jang. Those guys are playing at Anita's Theatre on the 24th of October. Still tickets available. It is reserved seating only. And the tickets will, I guess, determine, the ticket price will determine where you're sitting, obviously, in the theatre. But there are still tickets available. Ganga Jang on first, Wendy Matthew next, and Richard Clapton to end the show. I'm going to leave you also today from the slam, and I will talk to you all next week over the airwaves. 92.7 Bay and Basin FM. Vanessa has been with you. That's me this afternoon from 4:30 to 5:30. You can catch me next week at the same time. I'm going to play you Capricorn Dancer from Richard Clapton and Giver of Life from Ganga Jang. I'll see you all next week. Bye-bye.

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Watch the waves come tumbling down.

0: 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The CBAA brings you Australian Music is Bloody Great, a radio series delivered by the Community Radio Network featuring some great Australian artists talking about and playing great Australian artists. So let's do this.
1: It's Asha Jeffries, and I'm hosting Australian Music is Bloody Great. 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And if you're an Australian artist, take this as a sign to get your music on AMRAP ASAP. My first song I'm going to share with you today is by a really talented Sydney-based singer-songwriter. Her name is Hannah Brewer, and this song is called Tenpin Haven. It's off an EP she put out recently this year. It's called Catch and Release, and I hope you enjoy.

You just listened to Tenth in Haven by Hannah Brewer. And my name is Asha Jeffries, and you're listening to Australian Music is Bloody Great. Next up, I have a song for you by Sarah Levins, and the song is called I Spy. I first listened to this song at 5 a.m. in the back of an Uber on the way to the airport, and it kind of like changed my whole entire day. Feels like it's a song about how everything is connected, and I don't know, it just feels like really deeply spiritual, and I love the songwriting, I love the production. Here it is. It's called I Spy by Sarah Levins.

You just listened to I Spy by Sarah Levins, and my name is Asha Jeffries, and you're listening to Australian Music is Bloody Great. The next song is an artist that I've been listening to for a really long time, and I am so excited that Julia Jacklin has a new album out. And this song in particular, I Wish, featuring The Maze, absolutely crushed me. I feel like Julia is always so good at reflecting on her younger self, and I don't know, this one just feels really relatable. It's a song about wishing that you had more support around you when you were younger. And yeah, just really incredible arrangement. The Maze are incredible, and I love the song. It's called I Wish, featuring The Maze by Julia Jacklin.

You just heard I Wish by Julia Jacklin featuring The Maze. And this is Asha Jeffries. You're listening to Australian Music is Bloody Great. The next song that I've picked is by Liam Snowy Halliwell, also known as Snowy. And it's a new song called More Than Nothing. I'm a big Snowy fan. I have really listened to a lot of Snowy while sewing and cooking and doing really wholesome activities. And I saw him live at Northcote Social Club a couple weeks ago. And the setup was sick. It was like a solo set, but he had the coolest backing tracks and was also doing cool DJ stuff. I don't know. It was just like a mix of things that I hadn't ever seen before, and on stage his presence was amazing, and I can't wait for more of his music to come out. This is More Than Nothing by Liam Snowy Halliwell.

That was a beautiful song, More Than Nothing by Liam Snowy Halliwell. My name is Asha Jeffries, and you're listening to Australian Music is Bloody Great. Next up, I've picked a song by Nick Ward, and this song is called Jenny. I think it's the song of the summer, and I really can't wait for this album coming out. It's called Year of the Snake, which is like a sick title for an album. This song has had such great production on it, and I just want to scream it out into the world with my friends at the park. So, here you have it. It's Jenny by Nick Ward.

was Jenny by Nick Ward. My name is Asha Jeffries, and you're listening to Australian Music is Bloody Great. Thanks for listening today. It's been kind of crazy being a radio host, so thank you so much for having me. And remember, it's so important to support the Australian music that you love and support your local community radio station. 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And if you're an Australian musician, get your music on there. I'm going to leave today with a song of mine. It's the latest single called Walrus off my album, Desire is an Angel. I hope you enjoy.

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0: 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We are lucky enough to live in a spot that constantly reminds us of the good stuff in life. 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We brew to support the local teams, charities and businesses that give this place its heartbeat. We brew sustainably with local ingredients where possible on the smallest footprint we can. We brew so that you can have a place to come and sip in the sun and bond over the good stuff. We're open from Wednesday through to Sunday and have a different food truck every day. 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
1: The soundtrack of Australia's golden era, performed by the very legends who made it. 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

0: 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What's happening in the Shoalhaven this October? At the Milton Theatre, Saturday the 17th, the Sydney Comedy Festival returns, and on the 24th, Zach Stevenson from Hockey Dad will be at the Milton. 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

0: This is Paul from Jervis Bay Brewing Co. We are lucky enough to live in a spot that constantly reminds us of the good stuff in life. And Jervis Bay Brewing Co. is here to make sure we enjoy it. 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We brew sustainably with local ingredients where possible on the smallest footprint we can. We brew so that you can have a place to come and sip in the sun and bond over the good stuff. We're open from Wednesday through to Sunday and have a different food truck every day. So why don't you come down to the taproom in Huskisson Industrial Estate and say g'day.
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And a big hi, an extra big hi to you who are listening to the Dirt Music Radio Show. Thank you very, very much. The show is coming to you as it does every week from the studios of 2SER. Stuart Coops, my name, and thank you so much for hanging out with me, listening to some very fine music. If you're wondering what Dirt Music is all about, maybe it's your first time tuning in, let me explain. Dirt Music's a radio show about music that comes from the heart and takes absolutely no prisoners. What you're about to hear can come from right across the musical spectrum, just so long as it's made with no concession whatsoever to fad or to fashion. It's another week, another Dirt Music. Lots of music to get through. Some of it's old, some of it's new, some of it inevitably is in between. But the emphasis this week is on new music. Lots and lots of new music. We'll start off with two examples of that. An artist I've just discovered from America called Juana, J-U-A-N-A, Juana Everett. She's got a new album out called Past Lives in California. And from that album, we're going to listen to a song called $1 Million. And then something new from Lydia Lovelace, a song from her called Accolades. Let's go. Let's roll. You're listening to Dirt Music.

two terrific tunes to get us underway this week on Dirt Music. Joanna Everett with $1 million. Did you like that as much as I do? Hope so. And then Lydia Lovelace with Accolades. Another artist I've been listening to a lot recently, and I've just gone back and discovered her earlier records, is Margaret Glaspie. And one of the ones I've been listening to is a cover versions album that she brought out in 2025. We're going to listen to her take on Lucinda Williams' song Fruits of My Labour. And this version features Margaret Glaspie's husband and an incredible guitar player in his own right. He was in Australia just recently. He's also been on tour with Bob Dylan. We're talking about Julian Lage. This is the two of them, but principally Margaret Glaspie covering Lucinda Williams.

Three more terrific tunes there. Margaret Glaspie with Julian Large doing Fruits of My Labour, originally by Lucinda Williams. And that's from an album of interpretations by Margaret Glaspie that came out only last year called The Golden Heart Protector. After that, brand new song from Liz Stringer, who's currently living in Europe. The song is called Sister. And then from Julia Jacklin's marvellous new album, a song about Nashville called If I Had the Hand of God. Now, we've had five fabulous women singers to start the show. Let's make it a sixth with Lisa Miller, who is just about to reissue on vinyl and CD, and I think it's remastered, her 1996 debut album called Quiet Girl with a Credit Card. From that album, let's have a listen to her marvellous interpretation of that guy called Bob Dylan's song called You're a Big Girl Now.

hope you're enjoying Dirt Music this week. Stuart Cooper with you. Lots more tunes to come, but let me tell you about the three we listened to. Lisa Miller from Melbourne, from her debut album, her version of Bob Dylan's You're a Big Girl Now. And then Krista Schmeling, who travels along with her musician friends as Limestone Hearts, doing a song called Ramblers, featuring Niall Howe. Howe on piano. Krista comes from the US but currently based in Canberra and sent that tune to me during the week. Also, I received an email from artist D. Henry Fenton telling me how much he'd loved a track that he'd heard on another radio station by Narosta Steele called Fresh Feeling. And we listened to all 9 minutes of it because I went looking for it. It's on an album called My Skyscraper, and I loved it too. Narosta Steele from Scotland, but then moved to New York City, very much part of the Lower East Side art scene in the early 1980s in that city. And Fresh Feeling featured the influential and important Arthur Russell playing drums. All right, let's move on Dirt Music this week. Greta Zilla, new song from her called Trail of Taillights.

Three more tunes on Dirt Music this week. Greta Zilla, new song from her, Trail of Tail Lights. And then James Felice, he of the Felice Brothers. He's got a new song out under his own name called Let Yourself Live. And then from Melbourne, Fenn Wilson and his band called The Weather. New song from them called Fall Away. Time for me to say goodbye to those of you taking the syndicated show. Hope you can join me next week for another Dirt Music coming to you from the studio of 2SER and around Australia, thanks to the Community Radio Network. Going to finish this portion of the show with Jeff Parker, along with Chris Speed, Caviar, Rastigar, and Aaron Steele, with a terrific song, piece, composition, whatever you want to call it. It's wonderful. It's called Miles's Mode.

Welcome to Hot, Sweet and Jazzy, an hour of music on the jazz spectrum. Ross Williamson with you today. In the next hour, we've got a range of 2026 releases, almost all of them, featuring some excellent musicianship and some entertaining playing. So lots of good stuff coming up. We kick off with a group from Spain. They're called La Dancing Pepa. They're a swing and jazz band from Valencia, been playing together since 2014. Built their name on the European dance floors. Lindy Hop, Balboa, Shag festivals in Spain, Portugal, France and Switzerland. The thing is classic swing repertoire. They arrange things themselves. And, of course, it's designed for dancing. So feel free to dance as you hear La Dancing Pepa playing Big John's Special.

John's special. That was the group from Valencia in Spain called La Dancing Pepa, and that's from their 2026 release called Fast Feet Society. You're listening to some jazz with Ross Williamson. Now, a group led by Fernando Ferrarone. He's a trumpeter and sax player based in Miami in Florida. But this album, beautifully different, was recorded and mixed and the rest in Buenos Aires, Argentina. There are a number of Argentinian musicians there, and the pianist now lives there, although he's American. So, Fernando Ferrarone leading this group, and I guess we're on a bit of a dancing theme here. This is called Tommy's Shuffle.

Fernando Ferraroli, the trumpeter, was leading his quintet there. That was called Tommy Shuffle, and it came from the 2026 album Beautifully Different. Well, here's a live recording now from New Orleans. The album's called Live at the 2026 New Orleans Jazz and Heritage Festival. And it's a big band led by the New Orleans-born and based sax player David Bodie. It's a 22-piece big band that he's leading, which is quite something, and it includes some of New Orleans' finest musicians. David Bodie said it was so much fun bringing this band and these arrangements to the crowd at the WWOZ Jazz Tent. We had a great time and really fed off the good vibes the people were giving us. WWOZ, an important radio station, public radio, in New Orleans. All right, from that particular event then, here's their interpretation of a Kenny Garrett tune called Happy People, live recording.

Live recording there from the New Orleans Festival of 2026. David Bodie leading his big band, and that was called Happy People, a Kenny Garrett composition. And that's a 2026 release, as you might expect. David Bodie. You're listening to some jazz with Ross Williamson. Well, a new voice to me now, a young Canadian called Noah Costa. He's released an album called Right Here in, I think, September of 2026. And he's got quite a nice voice. He also has written a couple of songs along with a longtime family friend called Aaron Dean. And so we're going to have a listen, I think, to one of those now. 21 he is, this young fella. So prepare to be impressed by his voice. Here's Noah Costa with 20-something.

20-something was the title of that one. And that was Noah Costa. Costa spelled with a K. Canadian singer, young singer. The album's called Right Here. This is Hot, Sweet and Jazzy, a program made at The Pulse in Geelong for the Community Radio Network. Look us up on Facebook and email hotsweetandjazzy@gmail.com. The French guitarist Samuel Bonnet migrated to Canada in 2009 and is now part of the Montreal jazz scene. He's released an album called Slow. It's his trio plus a very important addition, the veteran American trumpeter Joe Manuelli, known as Mags. So it's a quartet and they've released this album called Slow. It's rather enjoyable. Samuel Bonnet has written the tunes and this one's called Nylon Swing.

Well, we're back to fusion, I guess, with that track. That was a group led by the bass player Josh Cohen, Canadian. The album's called We Are Home, and that was called Elevate. We Are Home, the title of the album, I think, comes from the idea that Josh Cohen travelled with his family to the United States, into Mexico, and then back to Canada. And now he belongs to the Toronto jazz community. It was a sextet there. They produced a sound that was a bit reminiscent, perhaps, of the 70s, I thought. Josh Cohen there with Elevate. Before that, we heard Samuel Bonnet, that group from Montreal. Samuel Bonnet, the guitarist, leading the quartet with Nylon Swing. In fact, we're in the middle of four tracks from Canada. We began with Noah Costa, then Samuel Bonnet, Josh Cohen, and now Tara Davidson's Marnie Project. Tara Davidson is a sax player from Canada, been there for over two decades. And this latest project of hers, called the Marnie Project, is producing quite some interesting music. Delightful and pleasant music. Now, the word Marnie, that was the name of her cat. Tara Davidson's cat passed away at the age of 17 and a half. And she misses the cat because it used to sit beside her at the piano while she was composing. So, Marnie lives on in the name of this group. It's a quartet. Florian Hoefner plays keyboards, Dan Fortin bass, Ethan Ardelli is the drummer. So, from Tara Davidson's Marnie Project, here is Betty's Dance.

Betty's Dance from Tara Davidson's Marnie Project. Tara Davidson was playing the saxophones and that was Florian Hoefner who was playing the accordion. Good sound. The accordion has a place in jazz. You're listening to some jazz with Ross Williamson. Well, let's calm things down a bit with one of those reflective ballads about spring. Spring can really hang you up the most, from Australian singer Hetty Kate, from her Jazz in Four Seasons series, and this, of course, from Spring.

Katie Kate is a singer who respects the lyrics of any song she sings, and, well, we heard the lyrics nice and clearly there. Song written by Fran Landesman and Tommy Wolfe, Spring Can Really Hang You Up the Most. And that's from Hitty's 2025 album, Jazz in Four Seasons, Volume 1, Spring. She recorded that in the Czech Republic, and I'm looking forward to the next three volumes. Well, let's round out the hour with a release from May of 2026, a quintet led by two tenor sax players. Have you heard of Ray Keith Irwin? He's a sax player who's now in his 60s. Probably not, because he uses a stage name of Ray Gelato. And he's one of the major forces in the revival of swing music in the world. Ray Gelato. He's even appeared on The Voice UK. He was a contestant in 2026. But here he's combined with a Spanish tenor sax player called Enrique Pedro. Hope I'm pronouncing Pedro correctly. P-E-I-D-R-O. He's a very natural and genuine sort of sax player, and he's known as a real keeper of the flame among the classic jazz lovers in Spain. He's got a group called the Enrique Pedro Swingtet, and he also performs in the International Classic Jazz All-Stars, which we have heard on this program. And that's a group that includes the Australian bass player and singer Nicky Perrott. However, here we have the Ray Gelato Enrique Pedro Quintet. The album's called Exactly Like Us, and this is called Stumpy.

A group led by two tenor sax players. Bit unusual, but a lovely sound. That was called Stumpy. It was the Ray Gelato Enric Pedro Quintet. The album's called Exactly Like Us. Well, we've had a great hour of jazz. And so ends Hot, Sweet and Jazzy for another week. Thanks for your company. Our email address is hotsweetandjazzy@gmail.com. And we're on Facebook too. See you again next time. Until then, bye-bye from Ross Williamson.

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Bobby Hutcherson vibraphone along with Herbie Hancock piano, Bob Cranshaw bass and Joe Chambers playing drums from the Happenings album, recorded in 1966, thank you very much. That's an original by Bobby Hutcherson, Aquarian Moon. Welcome along to The Breeze, the program coming from the studios of 4MBS Classic FM, MBS Lite Digital Radio and Silver Memories Nostalgia Radio in Brisbane, right the way around Australia on the Community Radio Network.

The Kenny Burrell Trio recorded live at the Village Vanguard in New York City in 1959, all night long. Kenny Burrell guitar with Richard Davis bass and Roy Haynes drums. Certainly one of my favourite albums. Another of my favourite albums is also from 1959.

classic Take Five written by Paul Desmond, who was playing alto sax for the Dave Brubeck Quartet from Time Out in 1959. Brubeck piano, Eugene Wright bass, and Joe Morello drums. Recently I was looking through something on my phone. They came out with a whole lot of questions about jazz. And it asked the question, what is the coolest jazz piece ever written and performed? Well, the votes, no, not everybody's eligible. It doesn't really matter what you think. But they came up with the idea that the Miles Davis Sextet kind of blue album, So What, was the coolest thing ever. You may disagree. I don't know. I'm not entering into anything. So what?

the coolest ever? So what? A question or a statement is just a matter of opinion, I suppose. From Kind of Blue, that came out in 1959, Miles Davis trumpet with Julian Cannonball Adderley playing alto sax, John Coltrane tenor sax with the rhythm section of Bill Evans piano, Paul Chambers bass and Jimmy Cobb drums. I guess it'll do for a lot of people. From Kind of Blue, So What? Miles Davis on The Breeze. Always welcome. This is Glenn Jones.

of season Ingrid James from Brisbane, with Louise Denson playing piano. Louise has spent many years in Brisbane, now based in Hobart. She's originally from Saskatoon in Saskatchewan in Canada. And she wrote the lyrics to Out of Season, the music by James Sherlock. The rest of the group, Helen Russell playing double bass with Joe Marcosilla drums, Matt Spencer tenor sax and Carl Harvey trumpet. And let's look out for more albums from both Ingrid James and Louise Denson. Throw Your Arms Around Me. See, it wasn't too difficult, was it? This is James Valentine on The Breeze.

what a great sound. Vince Jones with the unnamed band, it doesn't really matter, from Come In Spinner and Duke Ellington's Mood Indigo, going back to 1990 for that mini-series, which was top-notch. And to wrap up the breeze this week, this is Katie Noonan and the group Elixir.

last night's comfort sounding pretty good. Katie Noonan wrote the piece along with other members of the band Elixir. Came out in 2011. Thank you so much for your company on The Breeze this week. We'll do it again a week from now, wherever you are, right around the country. Enjoy the week ahead and stay safe. I'm John Deegan. Ciao.

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0: York City. I'm James B., and stay tuned now for The Man. With 2 hours of uninterrupted nostalgia, with the accent on jazz. And now, the sounds of satin. Tom Parker.
1: My thanks to you, James B., and hi, everyone. Tom Parker with you for the next 2 hours, our musical bag, Nostalgia with the Accent on Jazz. Always a delight to spend these 2 hours together with you. This is our time to relive laid-back sounds of yesteryear. From New York, it's jazz. Nice and easy.

Anyone left? from New York and cross country to America's West Coast, out of Venice in California, we're talking about John Lee Clayton. John Lee Clayton, from studying double bass under Ray Brown to next playing within the Basie band, and then later on he became the principal bass player within the Amsterdam Philharmonic Orchestra. And then, of course, follow-on from that was the Clayton Hamilton Jazz Orchestra. He's the leader of the pack. That's John Clayton, together with his brother Jeff on alto sax and the drummer Jeff Hamilton. Supergroup, you betcha. One great band. Listening there to Blue Blowers Blues. It's a John Clayton composition. The album is called Heart and Soul. Manhattan's borough of New York City, we'd like to welcome in stations now throughout Australia, to all states, thanks to the Australian Community Radio Network, the network sponsored by APRA, bringing you the music of the nation through community stations. Welcome, welcome one and all, to the sounds of New York City. Good to be with you, yes, Tom in the chair and you good folk out there. Let's enjoy these sounds together.

Well, she's Canadian, but she doesn't live there anymore, preferring the warmth of Miami, Florida. Her name is Deborah Cox. Lots of action for this lady, from record albums to television, live theater. In 2016, she starred in the Broadway-bound musical called Josephine, which was the life story of the famed Josephine Baker. Deborah Cox is a good singer, as you've just heard. September in the Rain's good oldie, and it's a great one, isn't it? Her album is called Destination Moon. Well, he took what looks like a cumbersome horn and made it sound fleet and natural. He began his career as an arranger with Gene Krupa way back in 1947. He was a key presence in the birth of the Cool Project, usually, of course, attributed to Miles Davis. And he co-led the famous pianoless group with Chet Baker. I think you know who I'm talking about. Well, later years saw him combine sophisticated arrangements with Cool on an often tender baritone sax within the small group and the big band. Yes, that's the man. His name, Jerry Mulligan.

couple of saxophones there belonging to Jerry Mulligan and Stan Getz. Good sound? You bet. That's Lou Levy on piano, Ray Brown bass, and Stan Levy drums. As I say, Mulligan and Getz, and the Charlie Parker composition, Scrapple from the Apple. It's taken from that Jerry Mulligan Stan Getz album called Getz Meets Mulligan in Hi-Fi. It's a Verve recording. Of a kind time right now, time to put a couple of song titles together in sentence form, and making that indeed your two of a kind. Well, this week we're saying hi to Deirdre Watson out there in New South Wales. Hi to you, Deirdre, and thanks for your two of a kind. Goes like this: don't blame me, blame it on my youth.

Oh, don't blame me. Blame it on my youth. That's Nat King Cole. It's nice trombone sounds there, too, also from Juan Tizol. Now, that's this week's Two of a Kind. Now, thanks going out to the New South Wales, Deirdre. Deirdre Watson out there in New South Wales. Thanks, Deirdre, and let's hear from you again. Put a couple of song titles together in sentence form. We'll do it again next week. You're Two of a Kind. You're listening to From New York, Jazz Nice and Easy, across Australia on the Community Radio Network. I'm Tom Parker. This is the album called So What, featuring the trumpet sounds of Mr. Eddie Henderson.

great album, this one. The album called So What, featuring the trumpet sounds of the one and only Eddie Henderson. Bob Berg on tenor throughout the album, David Kikorski on piano, Ed Howard bass, Billy Hart drums, and combination drums of also with Victor Lewis. Listening now, of course, the Wayne Shorter composition, Footprints, the Eddie Henderson album called So What? So What? Time for a couple of love songs.

Guess I'll Hang My Tears Out to Dry. That's Irene Crowell. And Jane Harvey, a nice treatment of Here's That Rainy Day. Couple of love songs. Turn our attentions now to a super group. It's a group that you just don't get to hear too much anymore. Wonderful sounds belonging to the alto of Lou Donaldson, on tenor saxophone Tina Brooks, Eddie McFadden on guitar, Art Blakey drums, and on that big B3 Hammond organ, yeah, the wonderful sounds of the one and only Mr. Jimmy Smith. This album from 1954, I think it was. 1958, in Harlem's Small's Paradise, live performance and a goodie too. Enjoy with me now sounds of that group belonging to Mr. Jimmy Smith.

What a great hall indeed. The sounds of the B3 Hammond organ of Mr. Jimmy Smith, well worth the two tracks, I'm sure you'll agree, from this great album. The album called Cool Blues from 1958, recorded in Harlem at Small's Paradise. And that great lineup of Lou Donaldson, Tina Brooks, Eddie McFadden, and Art Blakey, and of course the wonderful Mr. Jimmy Smith. Listening there, of course, to A Night in Tunisia, the Dizzy Gillespie composition, and then that great standard by Johnny Burke and Jimmy Van Heusen, What's New? Jimmy Smith's Cool Blues. From New York, this is Jazz Nice and Easy, serving Australia with laid-back sounds designed with only you in mind. Restful sounds to ease you in or ease you out of that rather harried day. In Manhattan, I'm Tom Parker. It's time for our special of the week, Sound Trilogy. Three tracks of that special guest or a musical theme.

Unsound Trilogy, The Odd Couple, Frank Sinatra and Axel Stordahl. It's impossible to overestimate the contribution of Axel Stordahl to the initial phase of the Frank Sinatra success story. Rarely receiving cover or brilliance or billing on a Sinatra album, primarily because his Sinatra sessions only found their way onto albums years after the fact. Stordahl was never given the degree of attention afforded to Frank Sinatra's capital collaborators, Nelson Riddle, Billy May, Gordon Jenkins. For the entire 8 of the 9 years Frank Sinatra remained with Columbia Records, 1944 through 52, Axel Stordahl was totally responsible for all music, for that number one personality in films, recordings, and for a long time, two radio shows running simultaneously. Somehow, Axel Stordahl managed to please everybody. Billy May remembers, Axel was a wonderful guy with a very low fuse, which is unheard of in the music business. People would just explode, yelling and screaming. Oh, not Axel. He'd just stand there smoking his pipe, and then after everybody got their egos out of the way, Axel would just go ahead and do his job. The tunesmith, Sammy Kahn, said, "I remember and I tell people that the trouble with Christianity is that I meet so few Christians." When it comes to a man like Axel Stordahl, he's a Christian, and that's a very great compliment. And I don't give out a lot of compliments. His calm aplomb, his mature arranging, was the perfect springboard for the aggressive Mr. Frank Sinatra on his meteoric rise as to where we know where he all went. Incredible stardom.

Frank Sinatra, Axel Stordahl's orchestra, If You Are But a Dream. Older than Sinatra and also a first-generation American, Axel Stordahl was born in Staten Island, New York, 1913. Playing trumpet at summer ranging, he was hired along the way with the singer Jack Leonard by Tommy Dorsey. Stordahl's superior arranging became a strong part of the Tommy Dorsey sound. Giving up trumpet, Dorsey encouraged Stordahl to arrange and gradually became responsible for the bulk of the band's suite numbers. A ballad man at heart, he was rarely at home working on flag wavers or up-tempo numbers. When Frank Sinatra replaced the singer Jack Leonard in the Dorsey band 1940, the partnership of Sinatra-Stordahl blossomed. And later, from 1944 till 1953 at Columbia, at this period of Sinatra's career, Stordahl arranged over 500 songs for Frank Sinatra, who committed approximately half of those to commercial wax for Columbia. The arranger, George Sarabo, remembers, "Axel wrote with great transparency. He knew how not to overcomplicate. You might look at his string scores and see only two or three different notes, but the results he got speak for themselves." Well, it didn't take me too long to catch on just how good that was, and I included that in my own writing.

Nancy with a laughing face. Frank Sinatra, the orchestra and arrangement, Axel Stordahl.

February of 1950, Columbia Records hired one Mitch Miller as their new head of the pop singles market. Mitch Miller's knack of pushing gimmick songs, plus a marked decline in record sales for Frank Sinatra, found all three, Columbia, Miller, and Sinatra, at odds with one another. He can also throw in a failing voice, as well as a failing love affair, one Ava Gardner. While things were at their lowest, some pathetic song material pushed by Mitch Miller, Mama Will Bark, Roving Kind, eventually recorded by Guy Mitchell, by the way, becoming a huge hit, saw Frank Sinatra walking out on that Columbia Records deal. Columbia Records still had some 6 months to run. His last recording for Columbia in September 17, 1952. But things weren't at their lowest. He joined up with that young fledgling label from California, Capitol Records, running for many, many years until finally that came to an end. With this song and Frank Sinatra, Axel Stordahl.

some 8 years of a musical partnership between Frank Sinatra and Axel Stordahl came to an end. Both were to join that new record company out there in California, Capitol Records, 1953, but would never continue that partnership, each going their own musical way. The pairing of these two would only occur once more, as you've just heard at that last recording session Frank Sinatra would do for Capitol. Unhappy with what he felt was poor treatment from Capitol, Sinatra was reunited with his old friend Axel Stordahl for one last Capitol album, aptly titled The Point of No Return. It was an album recorded in anger by Frank Sinatra, whilst the ever-calm Mr. Stordahl quietly did his job as usual. They were never to work together again. The Odd Couple, Frank Sinatra and Axel Stordahl. And that's our sound trilogy of the week.

Well, from the country to the big city, that's Eddie Costa. Eddie Costa from a rural mining town, playing quite attacking piano styles and vibes, I should say, opened all jazz ears in the shortest period of time. And when I say short, it was exactly that. In a little over some 10 years, Eddie Costa's musicianship was prominent in groups of the guitarist Tel Farlow, Woody Herman, the Bob Brookmeyer, Clark Terry Quintet, Bill Evans too. He doubled on vibes and piano. Eddie Costa's attacking style was really a very exciting one that certainly came to a halt in 1962 when his car went off the New York Parkway, and that was that. Gone at the age of 32. Now the sad. Piano playing and vibes of the man himself, Mr. Eddie Costa, If I Rebel. Nightclub memories now. Australia's nightlife of the 1960s. You know, whilst the suburbs all sported their golf clubs and bowling clubs and leagues and RSL clubs, all featured top-line shows from around the world as well. Of course, the cream of Australian show business as well. Major cities also joined in the fun with their top-of-the-line nightclubs and major hotel showrooms, talking about the 1960s. The Menzies Hotel, Sydney, and Melbourne Chevron Hotel, Tasmania's Casino, Adelaide's top club, the Prince's Highway Restaurant. Oh, there was Mario's in Melbourne, and in Sydney, Sammy Lee's and Latin Quarter, and also nightclubs Andre's and Checkers. Just a great, well, it was a whole bunch. Australia was just full to overflowing with top flight entertainment. You can combine this with Lee Gordon big shows also at the city stadiums, and we just had it all. And those overseas shows, out they came, from Louis Armstrong to Shirley Bassey, and from Nelson Eddy to Buddy Rich, from Wayne Newton to this lady who successfully played Australia some 10 times within the 1960s. Audiences loved her to bits. Her name, Frances Faye.

She was wonderful. And as I said, she played Australia so many times over the years of the 60s. Very, very popular in Sydney and Melbourne. I don't know about Adelaide or the rest of Australia, but certainly those two cities favoured her and enjoyed her. The sounds of the lady herself, Miss Frances Fay. Guitar stylings of Mr. Bobby Broom.

wonderful guitar playing of Mr. Bobby Broom. Australian audiences, of course, were privileged to have seen him quite a few years ago now when he came out, certainly worked Sydney at the Opera House, I know that, together with Sonny Rollins in attendance, and Bobby Broom in attendance, I should say. Bobby Broom, when Dennis Carroll on bass and Makaya McCraven on drums, and a goodie. Yep, oh, Lady Be Good. It's taken from his album. The album is called My Shining Hour.

New York Jazz Nice and Easy is produced in studios in Manhattan, New York City, and heard nationally across Australia on the Community Radio Network. Well, that old clock on the wall says we're out of here. It's time to close out our little soiree. Let's do it again next week. Same time. Same place. I'll see you here. In New York, I'm Tom Parker.

0: bargain? 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
0: Sounds good. I'll give him a call.
1: Don't lose it. 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

0: soundtrack of Australia's golden era, performed by the very legends who made it. 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

0: what's happening in the Shoalhaven this October. At the Milton Theatre, Saturday the 17th, the Sydney Comedy Festival returns, and on the 24th, Zach Stevenson from Hockey Dad will be at the Milton. 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

0: 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We are lucky enough to live in a spot that constantly reminds us of the good stuff in life. 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We brew to support the local teams, charities and businesses that give this place its heartbeat. We brew sustainably with local ingredients where possible on the smallest footprint we can. 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

0: what's happening in the Shoalhaven this October. At the Milton Theatre, Saturday the 17th, the Sydney Comedy Festival returns, and on the 24th, Zach Stevenson from Hockey Dad will be at the Milton. 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
2: 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The Shoalhaven is renowned for its great markets, including the Husky Markets, on every second Sunday of the month from 8 a.m. to 2 p.m. at the sports ground near the bowling club. 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At the Ulladulla Harbour and Wharf, every second Sunday of the month, get yourself a bargain at the Royal Coastal Patrol Markets. With around 100 stalls, there's lots for all the family. 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And the Pyrie Markets are on the fourth Sunday of the month, set among the green paddocks of Pyrie near the Pyrie Village Hall. 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

0: take a look at the weather and what's happening on our waters for today, Thursday the 15th of October. Went for a cloudy day. There's a medium chance of showers, most likely in the afternoon and this evening. Light winds becoming southeasterly, 15 to 20 kilometres an hour in the morning, then becoming light in the late evening. We're expecting a top of 19 degrees today. For tomorrow, Friday, a shower or two and 21. And those showers persisting into the weekend.
1: Looking to throw a line in, take the boat out, or head to the beach? Here's 927's latest coastal waters report, including tides and surf.
0: On our waters for today, the winds are southerly, 15 to 20 knots, turning southeasterly in the early afternoon. The seas are 1 to 1.5 metres, decreasing to a metre during the morning. The swell is a southerly 1.5 to 2.5 metres, and the weather, it's cloudy. There's a 60% chance of showers. The tides for Jervis Bay today, we had a high tide at 12:30 this morning of 1.13 metres, a low this morning at 4 minutes past 6 of 0.58 of a metre, a high this afternoon at 6 minutes past midday of 1.47 metres, and a low tonight at 25 minutes past 7 of 0.37 of a metre. And if you're looking for a surf today, the easing south swell will still have head to overhead surf at exposures, light to moderate south winds adding some bump. Sheltered south corners will be about waist high, wherever you find yourself. Do have a good one.
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0: bargain? The Shoal Haven is renowned for its great markets, including the Husky Markets, on every second Sunday of the month from 8am to 2pm at the sports ground near the bowling club. 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And the Pyrie Markets are on the fourth Sunday of the month, set among the green paddocks of Pyrie near the Pyrie Village Hall. 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
1: Good morning, I'm Laura Devoy. New data shows September home sales are down 20% on last year. Cotality says just under 40,000 homes sold nationally last month, while the median time to sell a property increased to 41 days. Spring usually marks the beginning of a busy selling season, but new property listings were almost 8% lower than a year ago and 12% below the five-year average. Cotality says four interest rate hikes this year further constrained borrowing capacity, and the additional pressure was causing buyers to reconsider their options. The unemployment figures for September will be released today. As Shannon Kirkwood reports, it's the first labour force data following concerning projections from the International Monetary Fund.
2: On Tuesday, the IMF released its World Economic Outlook, which forecast Australia would see the unemployment rate rise to 4.7% in 2027. That puts Australia on track to experience the largest projected increase among advanced economies, while the economy is set to grow by 1.9% in 2026, lower than the IMF's April forecast. The Australian Bureau of Statistics will release the September labour force figures later this morning. The rate rose to 4.6% in August.
1: The Australian Electoral Commission says deepfakes and AI-powered attacks are making elections harder to safeguard. Commissioner Jeff Pope has told a parliamentary inquiry artificial intelligence was boosting misinformation, foreign interference and exacerbating threats on political figures. He says AI is a new threat that amplifies and accelerates existing threats to electoral integrity.
3: That would include mis and disinformation, influence operations, foreign interference, and I think even elements of, you know, physical security threats just through harassment and impacting social cohesion.
1: Ukraine says another major attack on its energy infrastructure has left 600,000 people without power. At least six people were killed in the bombardment, which targeted Kyiv and Kharkiv. MP Lisa Yasko spoke to the BBC.
4: I'm speaking now at the parliament when we actually have an air siren and cannot work right now, and we hardly have any shelter in the parliament. We almost don't have water, and in the morning when I was having a sleepless night because there were dozens of ballistic missiles flying tonight over Kyiv, there was no electricity.
1: Kyiv has also accused Elon Musk's SpaceX of restricting its Starlink communications network, disrupting Ukraine's battlefield missions. The US has denied it has stopped intelligence sharing. The first Michelin Guide stars in Australia have been dished out to 11 restaurants in South Australia. 10 eateries have been given one-star ratings, while the McGill Estate restaurant at the Penfolds McGill Estate was handed a two-star rating. Michelin Guide says the restaurants are putting SA on the world culinary map. And the world's oldest shipwreck has been found off the coast of Turkey. Archaeologists have dated it to between 4,400 and 4,700 years old. It's about 10 metres in length and was believed to be a trade vessel that carried cargo across the Mediterranean Sea. Turning to sport, an 8-wicket win in the third one-day international has seen Australia secure a 3-0 victory over Bangladesh women. Bangladesh batted first in Brisbane and was all out for 172. Australia reached the target with 8 wickets to spare. Elise Perry was unbeaten on 65, while Annabelle Sutherland finished on 74 not out. Megan Shute was player of the match, having taken 4 wickets for 16 runs.
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6: Taking a look at the weather for today, Thursday the 15th of October. Went for a cloudy day. There's a medium chance of showers, most likely in the afternoon and this evening. Light winds becoming southeasterly 15 to 20 kilometres an hour in the morning, then becoming light in the late evening. We're expecting a top of 19 degrees today. For tomorrow, Friday, a shower or two and 21. And those showers persisting into the weekend.
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10: 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Welcome to Thursday, the 15th of October. It's the day that George Negus, Australian journalist, died aged 82 following a battle with Alzheimer's in 2024. And the day that Prince Harry and Meghan, Duchess of Sussex, touched down at Sydney Airport ahead of their tour of Australia in 2018. You remember that? It's the day that the South Sydney Rabbitohs were dropped from the NRL competition in 1999. After several court battles, they returned to the rugby league competition in 2002 and they won the premiership in 2014. And it's the day that Jim Reeves recorded his biggest hit, He'll Have to Go, back in 1959. And this is why it was.

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If you hate me after all.

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0: 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Coming up at 7:30, I'll take a look at what's making news. And if you're thinking about taking the boat out today, I'll bring you the latest coastal waters report, including tides and surf. 927 Bay and Basin FM, your music, your stories, your station.

0: Taking a look at what's making news this morning, a 54-year-old woman is in a critical condition in Wollongong Hospital with chest, pelvic and lower leg injuries after a crash involving a truck and a car on Jervis Bay Road at Falls Creek yesterday afternoon. The male truck driver was uninjured and taken to hospital for mandatory testing. An investigation into the circumstances surrounding the crash is underway and police have asked anyone with information or dashcam footage to contact Crime Stoppers on 1800 333 000. The community is being asked to provide ideas and feedback as Shoalhaven Council continues to look at paid parking for visitors to the region. Mayor Patricia White says paid parking schemes operated in several peak tourist areas across Australia, often including arrangements that provided free parking for residents and local workers. She says with more than 3 million visitors coming to the Shoalhaven each year, parking demand continues to be a challenge at a number of popular locations. And Council wants to hear directly from the community about whether paid parking for tourists should be considered, what concerns people may have, and what they see as the potential benefits. It can be provided through the Council's Get Involved platform until Wednesday, November the 4th. And Tomorong Hall turns 100 this Saturday, the 17th, with a celebration fit for a centenarian. Join in the fun from midday and into the night with exhibitions, music, talks and interviews with locals about the events that have shaped the village of Tomorong. You can find more information on the Tomorong Hall Facebook page. Take a look at the weather and what's happening on our waters for today, Thursday, the 15th of October. Went for a cloudy day. There's a medium chance of showers, most likely in the afternoon and this evening. Light winds becoming southeasterly 15 to 20 kilometres an hour in the morning, then becoming light in the late evening. We're expecting a top of 19 degrees today. For tomorrow, Friday, a shower or two and 21. And those showers persisting into the weekend.
1: Looking to throw a line in, take the boat out, or head to the beach? Here's 927's latest coastal waters report, including tides and surf.
0: On our waters for today, the winds are southerly 15 to 20 knots, turning southeasterly in the early afternoon. The seas are 1 to 1.5 metres, decreasing to a metre during the morning. The swell is a southerly 1.5 to 2.5 metres, and the weather, it's cloudy. There's a 60% chance of showers. The tides for Jervis Bay today, we had a high tide at 12:30 this morning of 1.13 metres, a low this morning at 4 minutes past 6 of 0.58 of a metre, a high this afternoon at 6 minutes past midday of 1.47 metres, and a low tonight at 25 minutes past 7 of 0.37 of a metre. And if you're looking for a surf today, the easing south swell will still have head to overhead surf at exposures, light to moderate south winds adding some bump. Sheltered south corners will be about waist high, wherever you find yourself. Do have a good one.
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0: what's happening in the Shoalhaven this October. At the Milton Theatre, Saturday the 17th, the Sydney Comedy Festival returns, and on the 24th, Zach Stevenson from Hockey Dad will be at the Milton. 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
0: 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And it looks like it's going to be a fun day out at Tomorong on Saturday. That's after 9 this morning. 927 Mayan Basin FM.
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1: Good morning, I'm Laura Devoy. Defence says it's investigating after a video recording device was found in the cabin of a Royal Australian Navy ship. Senator Jackie Lambie told the Senate yesterday she received an email alleging the device was found in the female sailors' showers facilities on the HMAS Lewin.
2: How many of our female soldiers, sailors, have unknowingly been recorded in their most private moments? How much footage has been distributed over line so far, retained or uploaded without knowledge or consent? And these are the questions today I ask Navy. It's out of the bag.
1: In a statement, Defence says the incident was referred to the Joint Military Police Unit and civilian authorities. A trail of ancient Aboriginal rock shelters has been located in the Blue Mountains region of New South Wales. Alyssa Delfs reports.
3: The discovery was made by Australian archaeologists using drone and laser technology to map dense bushland. The finding, which includes stone tools and red handprints, reveals a story of the world's oldest continuous living culture and confirms the existence of 6 registered shelters and 3 previously unlisted sites. Researchers from the University of Sydney and the Australian Museum, working with the Darug Custodian Aboriginal Corporation, used drone-based LIDARs, which flew over the vast rugged landscape. They also used laser pulses to create 3D maps of areas too difficult to access on foot, giving them a rare glimpse of the shelters and unique artefacts.
1: The UK Prime Minister has reiterated his country's support for Ukraine. Andy Burnham met with President Volodymyr Zelensky in London this morning.
4: Britain will continue to provide you with whatever support that we can. And today I'm announcing that we are accelerating the delivery of British-made air defences for you. And we will make sure that they're in place as soon as possible.
1: Mr. Zelensky also met with King Charles, who he says was very supportive.
5: I'm thankful to His Majesty. I have a good meeting. He asked for great relations, and he's very supportive of all our people. And he knows all the details about us, so I'm very thankful for such attitude and support.
1: His trip to the UK comes amid strained relations with the United States and President Donald Trump. The Vatican says Pope Leo is doing well after undergoing surgery yesterday. A growth was removed from his lung and it was confirmed the 71-year-old pontiff had adenocarcinoma, the most common type of lung cancer. In a statement issued this morning, the Holy See Press Office said blood tests and chest x-ray after the surgery confirmed he is progressing normally. Sri Lankan officials say Saudi Arabia has overturned the death sentence imposed last month on a migrant worker for blasphemy. Here's the BBC's Sebastian Usher.
6: The comment that got the 24-year-old construction worker Anojen Sivarasa into deep trouble was posted on Facebook during a heated online exchange over Muslim and Hindu religious beliefs. His post was deemed highly offensive to the Prophet Muhammad. He deleted it and issued a public apology, but the damage was done. A screenshot was apparently sent to his employer and he was subsequently arrested. His case caused a huge outcry in Sri Lanka with demands for the authorities to intervene. That intervention seems to have paid off.
1: Turning to sport, the Rugby League World Cup gets underway today. 10 teams will contest the men's tournament, 8 the women's. The men's will begin with a blockbuster clash between Australia and New Zealand in Sydney tonight. The women's will get underway tomorrow when Australia takes on Samoa. Australia is the reigning champions in both.
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8: Take a look at the weather for today, Thursday the 15th of October. Went for a cloudy day. There's a medium chance of showers, most likely in the afternoon and this evening. Light winds becoming southeasterly 15 to 20 kilometres an hour in the morning, then becoming light in the late evening. We're expecting a top of 19 degrees today. For tomorrow, Friday, a shower or two and 21. And those showers persisting into the weekend.
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8: 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Welcome to Thursday the 15th of October. It's the day that Captain Cook's cottage opened to the public in Melbourne's Fitzroy Gardens in 1934. The cottage was constructed in 1755 in North Yorkshire by the parents of Captain James Cook and was brought to Melbourne in 1934 by the Australian philanthropist Sir Russell Grimwade. No, I don't know who he is. It's the day the Westgate Bridge collapsed in Melbourne during construction, killing 35 construction workers with 18 others injured in 1970. And it's the day that Adele's single Easy On Me, her first since 2016, officially broke the Spotify record for most streams in a single day, less than 24 hours since its release in 2021. And here it is.

The dad, I came seeking to him with the torch. I said, what's that rustling up and from their trees? This is son's probably possum on a tree wallaby. I said, come on, dad, you're just being silly. Is it running back inside? Ask your Uncle Willie. Hello, it's a bush-dwelling man from long ago. Oh, look at the old

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0: Coming up at 8:30, I'll take a look at what's making news. And if you're thinking about taking the boat out today, I'll bring you the latest coastal waters report, including tides and surf. 927 Bay Basin FM, your music, your stories, your station.

0: look at what's making news this morning. A 54-year-old woman is in a critical condition in Wollongong Hospital with chest, pelvic and lower leg injuries after a crash involving a truck and a car on Jervis Bay Road at Falls Creek yesterday afternoon. The male truck driver was uninjured and taken to hospital for mandatory testing. An investigation into the circumstances surrounding the crash is underway, and police have asked anyone with information or dash cam footage to contact Crime Stoppers on 1-800-333-000. The community is being asked to provide ideas and feedback as Shoalhaven Council continues to look at paid parking for visitors to the region. Mayor Patricia White says paid parking schemes operated in several peak tourist areas across Australia, often including arrangements that provided free parking for residents and local workers. She says with more than 3 million visitors coming to the Shoalhaven each year, parking demand continues to be a challenge at a number of popular locations. And Council wants to hear directly from the community about whether paid parking for tourists should be considered, what concerns people may have, and what they see as the potential benefits. It can be provided through the Council's Get Involved platform until Wednesday, November the 4th. And Tomorong Hall turns 100 this Saturday, the 17th, with a celebration fit for a centenarian. Join in the fun from midday and into the night with exhibitions, music, talks and interviews with locals about the events that have shaped the village of Tomorong. You can find more information on the Tomorong Hall Facebook page. Take a look at the weather and what's happening on our waters for today, Thursday, the 15th of October. Went for a cloudy day. There's a medium chance of showers, most likely in the afternoon and this evening. Light winds becoming southeasterly, 15 to 20 kilometres an hour in the morning, then becoming light in the late evening. We're expecting a top of 19 degrees today. For tomorrow, Friday, a shower or two and 21. And those showers persisting into the weekend.
1: Looking to throw a line in, take the boat out, or head to the beach? Here's 927's latest coastal waters report, including tides and surf.
0: On our waters for today, the winds are southerly, 15 to 20 knots, turning southeasterly in the early afternoon. The seas are 1 to 1.5 metres, decreasing to a metre during the morning. The swell is a southerly 1.5 to 2.5 metres, and the weather, it's cloudy. There's a 60% chance of showers. The tides for Jervis Bay today, we had a high tide at 12:30 this morning of 1.13 metres, a low this morning at 4 minutes past 6 of 0.58 of a metre, a high this afternoon at 6 minutes past midday of 1.47 metres, and a low tonight at 25 minutes past 7 of 0.37 of a metre. And if you're looking for a surf today, the easing south swell will still have head to overhead surf at exposures, light to moderate south winds adding some bump. Sheltered south corners will be about waist high, wherever you find yourself. Do have a good one.
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0: Take a look at the birthdays today, the 15th of October. If you're having a birthday today, happy birthday to you. Hope you're going to celebrate it well. Here's who you share it with. Barry McGuire was born in Oklahoma in 1935. Yes, he's still going. He's 91. US singer, he sang lead on the New Christie Minstrels in 1963 hits Green Green, and in 1965 had his biggest solo hit with Eve of Destruction. Penny Marshall was born in New York in 1943. She died at the age of 75 back in 2018, US actress and director. She played, of course, Laverne in the 70s TV comedy series Laverne and Shirley. And she directed the films Jumpin' Jack Flash in 86, Big in 88, Awakenings in 90, A League of Their Own in 92, as well as the TV series of the same name. And her second husband was actor Rob Reiner, who was killed last year, and they were married from 1971 to 1981, but she never remarried. Richard Carpenter was born in Haven, Connecticut in 1946. He's 80. He and his late sister Karen, recorded as the Carpenters, were the biggest selling duo of the 70s. Really big hits. I'll play one of them at the end of this diatribe. Bob Hudson was born in Sydney in 1946. He's 80. Australian singer and the ABC radio and an ABC radio broadcaster. He had a number one hit in Australia in 1975 with the Newcastle song. And the following year, Margaret Rodenight had her only pop hit with the Hudson composition Girls in Our Town. Christa Berg. His real name is Christopher Davidson. Born in Argentina in 1948, he's 78. In 1986, he had one of his biggest hits with Lady in Red. He made number one in the US and the UK. He also had a top 10 hit with Don't Pay the Ferryman in 1983. His more popular other countries include Norway and Brazil. And did you know in 2004, his daughter, Rosanna Davidson, who represented Ireland, was crowned Miss World? Tito Jackson. Born in Gary, Indiana in 1953, died at the age of 70 back in 2024. Vocalist with the Jackson 5, he was the second oldest Jackson brother. Sarah Ferguson, born in London in 1959. She's 67. Formerly Sarah, Duchess of York, she married Prince Andrew in July 1986, and they officially separated in early 1993, divorced in 96. In October last year, Ferguson ceased using the courtesy title Duchess of York, following Andrew's announcement that he would no longer use his peerage titles. All right, let's get to the music. Well, we've got to play some Barry Maguire. Eve of Destruction. Yes. And of course, Richard Carpenter and Bob Hudson might play the Margaret Road Night song, Girls in Our Town. I do like that. And, Paul, gee, why don't we just drop in there some Christa Berg?

0: This is Paul from Jervis Bay Brewing Co. We are lucky enough to live in a spot that constantly reminds us of the good stuff in life. And Jervis Bay Brewing Co. is here to make sure we enjoy it. Because we brew for people. We brew to support the local teams, charities and businesses that give this place its heartbeat. We brew sustainably with local ingredients where possible on the smallest footprint we can. We brew so that you can have a place to come and sip in the sun and bond over the good stuff. We're open from Wednesday through to Sunday and have a different food truck every day. So why don't you come down to the taproom in Huskisson Industrial Estate and say g'day.
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5: And join me after 9 o'clock for Community Update, when I'll be speaking with Amanda Sheard about what's happening for the Tomorong's Hall 100th birthday celebrations on this Saturday the 17th. And it looks like it's going to be a fun day out at Tomorong on Saturday. That's after 9 this morning. 927 Main Basin FM.
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1: Good morning, I'm Laura Devoy. Legislation which would allow Australians to opt out of social media algorithms will be introduced to federal parliament today. Communications Minister Annika Wells says the Digital Duty of Care Bill will set basic safety standards for online services. It will also mandate tech companies take steps to protect Australians from harmful content. Ms. Wells told the ABC it's about putting the onus and the burden of responsibility on those companies.
2: At the moment, that is being borne by Australian parents, by Australian teachers who are seeing the changes in our children. It's not fair that these things be live tested on our children by companies who make money out of it without them ever going through safety testing and assuring Australian parents that the products are safe.
1: Property analysis reveals apartments are becoming more popular with buyers in New South Wales. PropTech firm Infotrack's latest market update shows of sales in the 3 months to September, houses accounted for just over 55% of purchases, a decline of 12% compared to the previous 3 months. Chief Operating Officer Lee Bailey explains the reasons behind the trend.
3: New South Wales buyers are shifting away from houses, with apartments and vacant land accounting for more than 40% of purchases in the third quarter, as affordability pressures reshape the market.
1: The trial of a Ukrainian man accused of organising the operation that blew up the Nord Stream gas pipelines in 2022 is underway in Germany. The BBC's Jessica Parker was at the court in Hamburg.
4: The Ukrainian man, known under German privacy rules as Serhii K, is alleged to have led a small team, including divers and an explosives expert, to rent a yacht from Germany's north coast, take it to waters off the Danish island of Bornholm and lay explosives on the Nord Stream pipelines. Significantly, what prosecutors say this plot was hatched by order of Ukrainian state agencies, but Serhii K and Ukraine have denied any involvement.
1: What do you know about the minerals critical to daily lives? Geoscience Australia is asking the question this Earth Science Week. The agency's Alison Britt offers some answers.
5: Modern phones also contain rare earth elements, and these are a really interesting group of critical minerals because they're used in almost all modern technologies. Things like renewable energy, specialised lighting and lasers, your flat screen TV, banknotes, refrigeration, transport and medical applications.
1: 11 eateries in South Australia have become the first in the nation to receive Michelin Guide stars. 10 have been given one-star ratings, while the Penfolds McGill Estate restaurant was handed a two-star rating. And an icon of the Victorian capital, the Melbourne Star Observation Wheel, reopens today. The 120-metre-tall Ferris wheel closed in September 2021 due to the coronavirus pandemic. Under new owners, it's undergone an $11 million redevelopment. It's hoped its reopening will help revive the Docklands precinct. Turning to sport, an 8-wicket win in the third one-day international has seen Australia secure a 3-0 series victory over Bangladesh women. Bangladesh batted first in Brisbane and was all out for 172. Australia reached the target with 8 wickets to spare. Elise Perry was unbeaten on 65, while Annabelle Sutherland finished on 74 not out. Megan Shute was player of the match, having taken 4 wickets for 16 runs.
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7: Take a look at the weather for today. Thursday, the 15th of October. Went for a cloudy day. There's a medium chance of showers, most likely in the afternoon and this evening. Light winds becoming southeasterly 15 to 20 kilometres an hour in the morning, then becoming light in the late evening. We're expecting a top of 19 degrees today. For tomorrow, Friday, a shower or two and 21. And those showers persisting into the weekend.
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7: Welcome to Community Update. Timely, interesting and entertaining information, stories and interviews. I'm Stephen Brown. Coming up, we'll have another episode of Uncovering the Bay and Basin, a story from the senior newspaper, and take a look at what's happening this weekend. All this and lots of great music over the next half hour.

0: is Amanda Shears from the Tomorong Hall Centenary Celebration Organisation. So let's just take a look at what's going to happen on the day. Starts from 12 midday, and you've got a big audio and video exhibition, Tomorong Tales, featuring local community members, artists, and lots of other people happening in the hall.
1: It's going to kick off at 12. We've actually got, very kindly, Fiona Phillips, MP, is going to open it, which is wonderful. We've also got, you know, a Welcome to Country and, you know, incredible artists who've come together to really commemorate the history around Tomorong in a visual way. Lots of interviews, lots of, you know, it's an audio-visual spectacular, actually. And the Narrowtown Town Band is also going to come. So it's going to be a big official welcome. And, yeah, 12 till 4 with, you know, local community talking about, you know, how Tomorong has become the place it is today through the years.
0: And then at 1:30, you're in conversation with a few local heroes.
1: I am. I've been very privileged. I haven't been within this community for very long, but I've been very privileged to get to know some amazing characters who've contributed to this town over the years. So I'm in conversation with Doug Schutz, who is has been a long-standing member of the RFS and is really literally a local hero, having won a number of awards for his firefighting efforts over the last 4 decades. So some fascinating stories from him. Marg and Ray Blair are local historians, and at the time that they moved into Tomorong in the 1970s, there wasn't really any history that had been brought together. So over many years, they published a book, and they have, you know, really documented some incredible stories that we're going to share on the day. We've actually got some acoustic music as well thereafter, and we've actually got Peter Hughes and Cliff Weeks, who are going to sing some amazing songs actually about Tomorong and their own repertoire, which will be fun. And then a couple more local heroes. One is John Blackmore, who is a Tomorong cricket historian. And basically, we apparently have produced many, many incredible cricketers that have gone on to do incredible things through the 1900s and then into the 2000s. So he's going to talk about that. And then Mary Von Norman, who was an incredible activist who was able to stop the construction of a mega tip. And she's got some fantastic stories to tell. So all of these people contributing to our beautiful Tomorong in so many different ways. So I'm very excited to help them share their stories through that day.
0: At the evening, it just continues on. We've got a big concert party from 5:15.
1: Yeah, we've got an incredible concert party, and we're trying to sort of, you know, really look back into some of the old-time dances that happened at the time, and we're really going to commemorate with a lot of fun and birthday cake and the whole thing. So it's going to be a hoot. So we really, really want everybody to come to experience this together with Tomorong locals and friends on the day. So, 12 o'clock through till 9:30, and when the stragglers will hopefully go home.
0: Sounds like it's going to be a wonderful day, Saturday the 17th of October. If you're not doing anything, just take a drive out to Tomorong.
1: Yeah, and lots of food. So we've got, you know, food trucks, and, you know, there'll be plenty to eat and enjoy. So, certainly very interesting, and beautiful art to commemorate the history of our beautiful town, Tomorong Tall Trees.
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0: Thanks for joining me for this episode of Uncovering the Bay and Basin. The Tomorong Village Hall is celebrating its 100th year this year in 2026. More on the hall later, but first, let's take a look at the history of Tomorong. Tomorong is located approximately 20 kilometres south of Nara and 180 kilometres from Sydney, nestled between the Princess Highway and Jervis Bay. The village's name is derived from the Wandian Aboriginal word meaning tall timbers and reflects the area's natural heritage. The first recorded European exploration occurred in 1801 when Lieutenant James Grant ventured inland from Jervis Bay. The first land sale in Tomorong took place in April 1855, marking the beginning of its development as a community. Early settlers primarily engaged in farming and timber extraction, with the timber industry becoming a significant economic driver by the late 19th century. The establishment of the Travellers Rest Hotel in 1857 by John Parnell at the junction of the main South Coast Road, now Hawken Road, and the South Huskisson Road, now Pine Forest Road. The hotel catered to travellers along the main South Coast Road, further solidifying Tomorong's role as a local hub. The hotel continued until 1911, when a move to reduce the number of hotel licences in the state resulted in the closure of the hotel on the 3rd of June that year. At about 1932, the building was removed and a house was erected on the site. By 1862, Tomorong had evolved to include essential services such as a school, post office and general store. The community spirit and perseverance of its pioneers played a crucial role in the village's growth. A church was constructed in 1877 and horse racing became a popular local event in the late 19th century, with races held annually on Boxing Day. During World War I, Tomorong's small population contributed significantly to the war effort, with 28 men enlisting in the 1st Australian Imperial Force. This aspect of Tomorong's history highlights the village's community spirit and resilience during challenging times. A School of Arts was first suggested for Tomorong in 1876, but it took 50 years before the idea finally became a reality. During the intervening period, community groups such as the Literary and Debating Society made use of the Church Hall, the original church building. The current Tomorong School of Arts Hall was constructed by James Muller and voluntary labour at a cost of approximately £300. The official opening of the building occurred on the 15th of October 1926, and a concert was held to mark the occasion, at which distinguished guests included federal, state and local government representatives. The supper room or kitchen was added in the late 1930s, and the cloakrooms at the front of the hall were opened in 1946. The fortnightly dances were a popular form of entertainment in the early years, but were eclipsed by the village's own concert party, which was active in the early 1950s and travelled to perform at places like Braidwood, Milton and Nerriga. The hall has seen service as a doctor's surgery, a military post for 2 years during World War II, a temporary school, a library and movie theatre, as well as the meeting rooms and entertainment hall for the community and its institutions. In more recent times, it's been used for preschool and playgroup, as well as aerobics, taekwondo, yoga and belly dancing classes, and is a popular venue for rock, blues and jazz nights, as well as other musical offerings, reflecting its original purpose as a school of arts. Now in its 100th year, it remains one of the only two halls in the Shoal Haven that is still owned and operated by the residents. Although many improvements have been made over the years, the building retains its own unique character and provides a link with Tomorong's sawmilling heritage. So next time you're driving through Tomorong and past the hall, remember, this village carries a rich and long-standing history. Thanks for joining me on this episode of Uncovering the Bay and Basin. For more episodes, see the Uncovering the Bay and Basin podcast page on our website, 927fm.com.au. This program is researched, written and produced by Wendy Hamlin in the studios of 927 Bay and Basin FM. I'm Stephen Brown. 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
1: On this episode of The Music That Moves Me, Chicago, not the musical, the band. 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Now to a few of my favorite, 25:06-4. Does anybody really know what time it is? If you leave me now, and hard habits

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0: This is Buddy Knox on Bayon Basin FM, and you're tuned in to Walla Walla with your house, Virginia. 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
1: These are but a few stories, as recalled from Laddie Timbury when he was a child. They are not related to tribal ritual, which we are forbidden to disclose, but are simply immensely ancient tales that have been passed down through the centuries. These are the Timbury Tales. Honey Ant. In our dreaming before time began, Honey Ant was tiny, and because the distances from the beehives to his nest were often great.

crate. The honey he had collected would dry out and his family went hungry. One morning he went to see wise old Bidjigal and told him of his plight. Bidjigal took from his dilly bag an echidna quill, a lump of black spinifer gum and a green tree frog egg. Carefully he pierced the egg and drained it, heated some gum on his fire and fixed the hollow egg into the ant's belly. Next morning, the ant journeyed to a hive high in a scribbly gum and to this great amazement found that his new belly could store a great deal more honey, which he took back to his hungry family. He then went back to the hive and scurried back to Bidjigal, who was very happy to eat the honey. "Thank you, little friend," he said. "You will always be loved by my children." And so he is, even today. This has been another story from Laddie Timbury's Tales, produced in the studios of 92.7 Bay and Basin FM.

said he'd work for food. He was an old man. 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Round his neck, little wooden cross. He looked pretty ragged and down on his luck, this old man. Widow Jones took him in. She couldn't pay much, but she'd keep him fed. Plenty of work to do

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It wasn't long before we wondered why. 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Was a drought that year, not a cloud in the sky. If it didn't rain soon,

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Seems when they did, the old man was close by. Even skeptics were amazed. What's going on here?

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Tears fell as she read that day. Matthew 24 is all she'd say. She bought a Bible and joined a church. Jimmy Johnson became a preacher. 20 years later, questions remain. Who was the old man and why he came? I believe the widow and Pastor Johnson know, but they're not talking. I did read that chapter on Matthew, though. Could that have really been who the old man was?

0: 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We are lucky enough to live in a spot that constantly reminds us of the good stuff in life. And Jervis Bay Brewing Co. is here to make sure we enjoy it. 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We brew so that you can have a place to come and sip in the sun and bond over the good stuff. We're open from Wednesday through to Sunday and have a different food truck every day. So why don't you come down to the taproom in Huskisson Industrial Estate and say g'day.
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